0: Bill tomorrow, where public hearings are also scheduled. The committee is tasked with reviewing the administration and expenditure of Australian defence agencies, including annual reports.
1: Turning to sport, football great Lionel Messi has announced his retirement from the Argentinian team. In a post on social media, the 39-year-old said he made the decision 2 days after Argentina lost the World Cup final in July. Messi has played 207 games for his country and scored 125 goals. He led Argentina to the World Cup in 2022.
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3: There's your news and weather to 10 o'clock. Oh, not weather, I'm about to do the weather, but you'll have the news guys back at 11. And talking about that weather, let's have a look at what's going on. You've only got to look at the sky to see that there's something on the way. And, of course, it looks like showers. But here is the Launceston forecast in a little detail. Cloudy, very high chance of showers, most likely late this afternoon and evening. Winds northerly 20 to 30 kilometres an hour, tending northwesterly 30 to 45 kilometres an hour in the middle of the day, then decreasing to 20 to 25 kilometres an hour in the late evening. Bit of movement there with the wind. In short, showers increasing. Possible rainfall 3 to 10 mil, chance of any rain 100%. Fire danger though remains moderate and some protection is still recommended from about 10:30 through until 20 to 2 this afternoon. And we're looking for a maximum of 17 now. Just looking briefly ahead, and I can see a little bit of rain tomorrow possibly, but it does seem as though it's going to be wet on Thursday, Friday and even Saturday before things settle down a little bit. So we might get that long-awaited rain. And again, if it's helpful, just looking at the radar map, and I can see the light rain starting to fall on the west coast as we speak. So later this afternoon, we'll get it here in the north of the state. Latest observations, let me update them, and I can tell you that around the region, Scottsdale at the moment 10.4, Chrissy's 9.7, the airport 11.3, Lowhead 13.6, and here in Launceston 12.2, where we're headed for a top of 17 today.

Terry with you this morning for Mornings With, as I do every second Tuesday morning. And we've got the whole range of activities for you this morning, and a most memorable mortuary moment for you this morning, and an almost miss, and a near miss, that's better. Got one of those as well coming up. Must be getting a bit desperate for people to appear on memorable mortuary moments when I'm even talking about near misses. It's all on this morning.

0: Thank you, Ron and Diane, for readings from the Examiner. And how about Ben Whistler? It's third morning in a row, and he's going to do that for a number of weeks, I believe. Good job, Ben. That's a pretty hard ask, a real challenge to come in early every morning and do 3.5 hours of radio. Good work, mate. The Spaniards go for older and olay, but in the land of the cockatoo, cock hats and a didgeridoo, when you meet an Aussie. All right, last chance.
1: He'll say, g'day, g'day.

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1: It's a massive weekend of NTFA Premier League finals this weekend on City Park Radio. From 2 o'clock this Saturday afternoon, it's the second semi-final between Launceston and South Launceston at Windsor Park. The Blues and Bulldogs have had close encounters all season, and the prize for the winner is a place in the grand final. Then on Sunday from 2 o'clock, it's the elimination first semi-final between the home team Longford and Scottsdale. The Magpies had a huge victory in the last round to storm into the finals, while the Tigers had a win over the top of the ladder Blues. On both days, our coverage will begin with the last quarter of the Women's Premier League semi-finals. 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
0: And speaking of sport or footy, I hope your team, if was your team, got through the... The first round of the AFL finals at the weekend. Mine didn't make it, and I won't mention any more about that. We'll be back. Don't you worry about that. Wild card round, that's what it was called. Unusual. More teams playing finals and missed out. But anyway, they managed to get a lot of people along this time, so they think it's a success. I just wonder what will happen next year if they do it again and they've got... interstate teams playing with, they certainly won't be packing the MCG like they did at the weekend. Anyway, good luck to your team if you made it, and if you're still waiting to play finals, good luck as well. We've got to the pointy end of the season, as it is in all codes, and you can listen to local footy here on Saturday as well as they get to the pointy end of their season.

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0: I've got some notices for you today. Keep you in touch with what's going on around the city and local areas. The exhibitions in Launceston of solo artists' work are changing locations, with these shows in place until the 16th of September. Here's the shows. Chris Taylor's Fabulous Acrylics are on display at the Curry Club in Elizabeth Street. Hazel Parsonson's acrylics of her personal Tasmanian experiences are hanging at the Harmony, in the Quadrant Mall. Jenny Jones has a display of Tasmanian scenes in watercolour at Steve's Grill in the Centennial Hotel in the front room. And Pauline Deacon also has some beautiful watercolours in the back room at the Centennial. And the ongoing exhibition is also hosted at the Atrium Gallery in the NICS building, which is part of the hospital complex, in Franklin Street. And that is accessible during reception hours. So there's if you like to have a look at some local artist work, there's some great exhibitions for you. Let's have a little bit of this.
3: What a joke. It's time for Terry's Comedy Spot.

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1: Oh, here comes the train. 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
1: Now, a notice for you. 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Spring Awakening will feature the Japanese art of floral arrangement. It's called Ikebana. 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Ikebana, with artists from the Sogetsu School of Ikebana. There'll be a large-scale garden exhibition from the 1st, that's today, to the 6th of September, and workshops on Thursday and Saturday. Bookings are essential and entry fees apply. So to get more information, you have to contact this internet address, National Trust Taz. So that's all one word, National Trust Taz dot rezdy dot com for more information. That's National Trust Taz dot rezdy dot com for more information on the Spring Awakening at the Franklin House out there at Youngtown. It's right on 10:30, and coming up with our memorable, most memorable mortuary moment very shortly.

0: and Big Man. Yes, now here we go.
1: It's time for memorable mortuary moments with Terry, a ditty for the recently departed.
0: And I'm not even going to say who it is at the moment. I'll just play a couple of songs in memory of this fantastic artist who passed away recently.

0: back in a moment with the second song for this person.
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0: I hope you know who the mystery deceased artist is. You were very naughty if you... Well, naughty is probably not the right word. You were very remiss if you don't. Here's another song.

0: course, it's Dolly Parton, is it not? Surely, Dolly, we all know, surely we all know, Dolly passed away on August the 25th in Nashville in Tennessee. Dolly died of cancer, and she was 80 years old, still quite young. Just briefly, in case you haven't heard some of this material about her, she's an American singer, songwriter, of course, actress and businesswoman, dubbed the Queen of Country. Dolly Parton was one of the most successful country music performers in history. She was also known for her cultural influence and philanthropy via Dollywood and the Dollywood Foundation. With more than 100 million records sold, she is among the best-selling music artists ever. So there's a little tribute to her on Memorable Mortuary Moments this morning. And we just hope that she rests in peace. It's 20 minutes to 11.
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0: Now, we've already had a couple of visitors, sets of visitors through our museum this morning. Here's the promo.
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0: The boys are up the front waiting for you to pop down and see them, and they'll give you a thoroughgoing tour of our marvellous museum and then down to our working studios. And you'll see me working in the studio, in Studio A, at this very moment. And I can jump up and wave to you, and I could even come out and play you a tune on my kazoo if you want me to. You'd have to make a donation to do that, of course, but some top quality work I could do for you. But anyway, if that's not an enticement, it's worth coming down to have a look at the marvellous stuff we've got here in our museum.

0: It's the Deltones and what's that one called? Mr. Bassman. Just called Mr. Bassman.
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0: Okay, I'm going to say get ready for a dance. I've also got a notice for you. We've already had that one, Spring Awakening. I need to wake up. The Tamer Woodworkers Guild invite you to their annual general meeting on Wednesday, the 2nd of September. That's tomorrow. This is being held at the Guild Club Rooms in the Exeter Showgrounds from 12 noon. For more information, you can ring Robert on this number. 0417 165 460. That's Robert on 0417 165 460. Yep, start warming up those dancing shoes. I think we've got a song coming. Yes, here it comes.

0: Jonah Louie. Remember Jonah Louie? He had a number of hits right back in 1980. Two top ten hits in 1981, and one of those was Stop the Cavalry.
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2: It's time to get up and dance with Terry.

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That's Joey D and the Starlighters and the Peppermint Twister. You ready for your second one? Here we go. This is Cliff.

0: 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A couple of more modern songs.
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1: I think I'm addicted to bass as well. Josh Abrahams and Emil Damion, Addicted to Bass. News coming up very shortly. Hopefully you can stay with me for the second part of the show. We'll have some more comedy, more dancing, and even a sing-along to finish off the day.

0: News, sport and weather brought to you by Bank of Us, supporting Tasmanians for today and for what comes next. 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
2: Hello, I'm Lewis Donaldson. The Prime Minister says the government is doing everything it can to support the families and loved ones of Australians missing in Nepal. According to the latest figures from the Department of Foreign Affairs and Trade, 43 Australians are unaccounted for following last Wednesday's devastating flash floods. The family of a New South Wales man say he was killed, but DFAT says it's yet to receive confirmation. Speaking in Palau, Anthony Albanese explained Australia's assistance to the recovery efforts.
3: A RAF C-17A carrying humanitarian supplies has left Australia on its way to Kathmandu. There are now some 18 Australian response team personnel in Kathmandu.
2: Australian farmers are warning against changes to the processing of visas for farm workers. Shannon Kirkwood reports.
4: The National Farmers Federation says its members are concerned about moves which may slow the process to access workers, in particular during the busy spring-summer period. The NFF says backpackers fill around 1 in 7 farm jobs. Shadow Minister for Agriculture, Fisheries and Forestry, Darren Chester, says he too has been contacted by individual growers who are worried about Labor's decision to pause the processing of some visas from 24 countries. He says as a result, shoppers can expect to pay higher prices for fresh produce, and he's called on the Albanese government to allay those fears and explain what it's doing to make sure farmers can access the required workforce before harvest.
2: HSC students in New South Wales will have to complete only one take-home assessment with no more than 15% of their school-based mark under changes announced by the state government. Laura Devoy reports.
5: The New South Wales government has announced changes to its HSC curriculum in response to concerns over the use of artificial intelligence. Currently, schools can determine how much of the 50% school-based assessment mark is made up of take-home assignments. The new rules mean only one take-home assignment can be marked per course. HSC major works are not included in the restrictions. The changes will come into effect in Term 4 this year when the next Year 12 cohort starts its final year of study.
2: The bushfire danger period starts today for 27 local government areas in New South Wales. The Rural Fire Service says several areas are beginning a month early due to dry conditions. Two areas will begin their bushfire danger period in a fortnight, 2 weeks earlier than normal. A fire permit is required for burning activities during the bushfire danger period in rural fire districts and at all times in fire and rescue districts. A jury has found Dwayne Kefidi Davis guilty of murdering rapper Tupac Shakur nearly 30 years ago. The 25-year-old was fatally shot in Las Vegas in September 1996. Davis pleaded not guilty to murder with a deadly weapon with the intent to promote, further or assist a criminal gang. Prosecutors told the trial he was in the car from which the fatal shot was fired but did not pull the trigger. The Metropolitan Museum of Art has cancelled its planned exhibition of the fashion designer John Galliano following intense backlash. He's been convicted of a crime in France and fired from multiple luxury brands over anti-Semitic and anti-Asian comments. Turning to sport, in cricket, Manus Labuschagne has been left out of Australia's ODI squad for matches against Zimbabwe and South Africa. Captain Mitch Marsh and Travis Head are returning, while youngsters Cooper Connolly, Oliver Peake and Joel Davies have also been named. Coach Andrew McDonald has named a near full-strength squad, though Pat Cummins and Mitchell Starc will only take part in the South African leg of the tour.
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6: The news guys will be back at midday, just before Sandy and the long lunch. So if you want to catch up with what's changed in that time, please tune in then. Now let's have a look at the weather. And showers increasing is the forecast. Maximum 17 today. Possible rainfall, 3 to 10 millimetres. Chance of rain, 100%. Very high chance of rain. Let's have a look. Most likely this afternoon, evening, and the winds will be chopping and changing throughout the day, but reasonably strong and certainly picking up in the middle of the day. And looking ahead, it looks like Thursday and Friday and Saturday are likely to be wet days. At least that's what's forecast just at the moment. Have a look and see where, yep, the heavy rain's just hitting the west coast. So we'll see it later this afternoon and this evening. And the latest readings from around the area, updated to 1 minute past 11. And I can tell you that currently Scottsdale's 12 degrees. Spot on 12 degrees. A little bit warmer at low head, 14.4, almost swimming weather. Almost swimming weather. 12.5 at the airport, 9.9 at Cressy. Let's round that up to 10. And here in Launceston, where we're heading for a top of 17, it's currently 13.9.
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Australian band Jet, and one of their hits, Look What You've Done. It was off an album called Get Born, which came out in, it's come 2003. Of course it did. Now, I did send that off with a promo saying classic rock. This one's probably closer to classic rock.

0: Tommy James and the Shondells and Crimson in Clover. Time for another one of these.
1: What a joke. It's time for Terry's Comedy Spot.

0: An oldie but a goodie, Brian Hyland. Itsy bitsy teeny weeny yellow polka dot bikini.
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0: Friends of the Library, Launceston, present a free music performance on Saturday the 5th of September. That's this Saturday. The Cosmic Cartel is Dave Basnett, Francesca Ruxton and Albert Olden, performing an eclectic mix of original songs and covers. Formed in 2025, the Cosmic Cartel has performed at local venues, outdoor events and festivals. They'll be playing from 10:30 until 11:30 a.m. at the Launceston Library in Civic Square. You don't have to book, you can just roll up. This free event is supported by the City of Launceston this Saturday morning at 10:30 for the Cosmic Cartel. Now I'm going to have a... Well, I've been reminded, kindly reminded, by one of my listeners, Adam, who's reminded me about the passing of Tim Curry. And, of course, Tim Curry, we know from a number of different roles he's had, but one was in a famous musical. But we'll come to that in a moment. I'll get ready for that. So we're going to have another memorable mortuary moment in a moment. And then I told you before about there was a near miss, and I'm looking at my display here where my promo says MMM for memorable mortuary moment, and I'm thinking about perhaps having another promo which is called NMMM near miss memorable mortuary moments. What about that, eh? How exciting is that? NMMMM? Yes, I thought that would please you. Anyway, we'll come to that in just a moment. Let's come to it now.
2: It's time for memorable mortuary moments with Terry, a ditty for the recently departed.
0: Now, this is the near miss. And this is Angry Anderson, our own Angry Anderson, mostly known for his work with the band Rose Tattoo. Angry had a heart attack or a cardiac arrest event just recently. But as far as I know, up until this minute, he's still with us. It was a near miss. So he is. But so for our near miss memorable mortuary moment, let me play you this song. This is him solo, Bound for Glory.

0: Angry Anderson and Bound for Glory. Let's hope that shakes him out of his heart issues and he lives another 20 or 30 years or even longer. Near miss, Angry Anderson from Rose Tattoo. Now, my other one, so I'll play this one again.
1: It's time for Memorable Mortuary Moments with Terry, a ditty for the recently departed.
0: Thanks to Adam, Tim Curry, of course. And Tim is particularly well known for featuring in the Rocky Horror Picture Show. Tim passed away of multiple health issues following a stroke in Los Angeles on August the 25th at the age of 80, exactly the same age as Dolly. So Dolly and Tim may well get together in rock and roll heaven and spend some quality time together. Talk about quite different genres, but anyway. Tim, known for his role in Rocky Horror Show as Dr. Frankenfurter, and had a key role there. So in memory of Tim Curry, and you can have a little dance along to this as well as you remember him, Tim Curry and Dr. Frankenfurter. And the Time Warp.
2: It's astounding. Time is fleeting. Madness takes its toll. But listen closely.
3: Not for very much longer.
2: I've got to

0: Farewell, Tim Curry. And he actually appeared before he appeared in Rocky Horror Show. He appeared in the original, well, with the original cast, English cast or British cast of the musical Hair. So that kicked off his career, and then he ended up in the Rocky Horror Picture Show and so on, and went on to have an acting career. Yeah, farewell, Tim Curry. It's 27 minutes past 11.
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0: Now here's a note for you. This is about one of our shows. Did you know that the Blue Show has been keeping you company on City Park Radio for a whole year? 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

0: Oh, I lost that. Talking away here and I hadn't even turned the speaker on. Sorry about that. Side One Track One's on this week at on the 4th of September. That's Friday, of course, at 7 p.m. And Rob Foggo's got it for you. Neon Ballroom from 1999. And, of course, that was an album for Silver Chair. So hopefully you can tune in and listen to Side One Track One this week, this Friday night.
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0: Now, I'm just thinking about me sitting here talking to myself. It's not a very good sign when you think you're talking to the world and you're just talking to yourself. Anyway, back on air, going all right now. Here's the number one song from this week in 1962 in Australia. And the reason I know this is because I presented Top 40 Time on Saturday night. And this is the one. This is a ballad, a bit of a change from what we've had over the last half hour, but it's a well-known one. It's Bobby Vinton.

0: Bobby Vinton and Roses Are Red, the number one song from this week in Australia in 1962. It's 26 minutes. Yep, 26 minutes left to go until midday.
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0: The Rotary Club of West Tamar and Beaconsfield Neighbourhood House are launching a new community service. They've purchased a hybrid car, which Beaky House will run as an affordable transport option for residents on the 7270 postcode. Postcode, that is. The connected car service will provide better access to health and social opportunities. The service is being launched on Friday, the 11th of September. So I guess that's Friday week, with a breakfast barbecue from 9:30 a.m. at the Beaconsfield Neighbourhood House. To RSVP, or for more information, you need to phone this number, 6383 1110. That's 6383 1110. In a moment, well, I'll play one more dance song for you, seeing as we just had the time warp. But before that, here's Stevie Nicks.

0: Oh, marvelous dancing music. The Darina Harvey Band and The Last Shanty. Great way to finish off the dancing music for today.
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0: Right, well, this one might be a bit of a warm-up for we're going to have a sing-along shortly. See how you go. Ooh. Everyone knows this.

0: It's now or never. It's Elvis. Thank you, Elvis. Now let's have something about the hot seat.
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0: Well, this week in the hot seat, we have presenter Rob Young meeting with and talking to Tracy Wicks, a local end-of-life doula, to discuss our relationship with death and dying, finding our tribe and the options available for the end-of-life care of our loved ones. 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
9: 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It's time to sing along with...

0: So, okay, that sounds like a plan, right? We take my car in, so I'm not drinking just yet. Then we Uber back to yours and I crash there. And then you drop me to my car before we head to the beach tomorrow. You know, it's a simple choice to plan ahead before you go out drinking, because we all know that making plans afterwards is not a great idea. These are our roads, and it's our choices that make sure we all get home safe.
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collecting and Fields of Gold, bringing us up to the end of the show today. There I am, that's it. That means I'm done for this morning. I'm going to hand you over to Sandy in just a moment for the long lunch, so please stay tuned. And I'll be back next Sunday afternoon from 2 to 5, so hopefully I can catch up with you again then. Thank you so much for being with me this morning. I hope you had fun, and be doing a similar sort of show on Tuesday morning in a fortnight's time. So cheerio now. Catch you later.

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2: Hello, I'm Lewis Donaldson. Bird flu has been detected on Tasmania's east coast for the first time. There are three new locations in which the H5 strain has been confirmed, including the Hobart area. The Department of Natural Resources and Environment says the state is now transitioning to a longer-term response and will move away from reporting every individual positive test. Meantime, Tasmania has started vaccinating critically endangered captive orange-bellied parrots. The Consumer Watchdog says reforms are needed to close gaps in Australia's product safety framework and prevent unsafe goods from reaching consumers. Laura Devoy has more.
3: Consumer group Choice raised concerns about the scale of unsafe products being sold online after identifying dozens available for purchase on marketplaces. The Australian Competition and Consumer Commission today agreed the Australian consumer law has limitations regarding online marketplaces, which it says is leading to harm to consumers, including children. Commissioner Luke Woodward says Australian consumers should be able to trust the products they purchase are safe, including when they buy goods online. He says many of the issues raised in Choice's complaints are best addressed through regulatory reforms.
2: Disabled Australians say banning smart glasses will limit accessibility. The camera-equipped technology products are being quickly adopted across Australia, prompting concerns about privacy and people being filmed covertly without their consent. But Vision Australia's Chief Mission Officer Chris Edwards says the products have made it much easier for people with sight impairments to participate in daily life. The federal government says a temporary ban on the glasses is not being considered. Young Australians are being encouraged to have a sun-safe spring ahead of what might be Australia's hottest summer ever. The Australian Melanoma Research Foundation is reminding people to educate themselves on the misconceptions of skin cancer. Skin cancer nurse Harriet Clayton spoke to National Radio News about when and how much sunscreen should be applied.
4: Making sure that you're reapplying it every 2 hours, making sure that you're popping it on before you go out in the sun, about 20 minutes beforehand, and also making sure that you're wearing enough. So many people just simply don't put on enough sunscreen if they are applying it, making sure that it's about a teaspoon per limb on your body.
2: A former gang leader says he plans to appeal after being found guilty of murdering rapper Tupac Shakur. The 25-year-old was fatally shot in Las Vegas in September 1996. A jury today found Dwayne Kefidi Davis guilty of murder with a deadly weapon with the intent to promote, further or assist a criminal gang. Prosecutors argued he was in the car from which the fatal shot was fired but did not pull the trigger. Davis's defence team says there was no evidence he orchestrated the murder. India's Prime Minister is calling on Russia to end its war in Ukraine. Narendra Modi met with Russian President Vladimir Putin on the sidelines of the Shanghai Cooperation Organization summit in Kyrgyzstan. He told Mr. Putin, "Every day the war continues, humanity is, in effect, set back a step." Elite Pacific athletes will receive Australian support to bolster their medal chances at the Brisbane 2032 Olympic Games. The Albanese government has announced a $5.6 million investment in high-performance sport at the Pacific Islands Forum in Palau. Minister for the Pacific, Pat Conroy, says it's in addition to a program which is already supporting a grassroots sports initiative in the region.
5: Over the next 4 years, these Pacific athletes will be supported to compete in the Pacific Games coming up next year in Tahiti, and then the 2028 LA Games as a pathway, a springboard for Brisbane.
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6: And many thanks to the news crew there. And many thanks to Terry Whiteley. Terrific program. Thank you, Terry. You're a stalwart there, mate. You do some brilliant stuff. Now, let's have a bit of a look at the weather. Well, for today, we can expect a maximum of 17 degrees with showers increasing, and there's a 100% likelihood of rain. Now, a cloudy day, high chance of showers. They'll be most likely in the late afternoon and evening, with winds northerly 25 to 30 kilometres an hour, tending northwesterly 30 to 45 kilometres an hour, and that's during the middle of the day. They should then decrease to 25 kilometres an hour in the late evening. Now, sun protection is recommended, and that's up till 20 minutes to 2, with the UV index predicted to reach 3, and that's moderate. And there is also, speaking of moderate, a moderate fire danger, so do take care, please. Now, coming up, I've got a bit of music from NXS and Need You Tonight. And following that, I've got a bit of reggae and some folk music for you. Hi, I'm Sandy, and this is the Long Lunch Program. This is NXS and Need You Tonight.

0: to let you know you're one of my kind.
1: In Excess, and of course the track Need You Tonight. Now it's just on 10 minutes past 12 here on City Park Radio, your community radio station. Now, a bit of a heads up, this week on the hot seat, that's on Friday, the 4th of September, we've got presenter Rob Young's meeting Tracy Wicks, a local end-of-life doula, to discuss our relationship with death and dying, finding our tribe and the options available for the end-of-life care of our loved ones. Here, Tracy Wicks in the hot seat. That's this Friday after 4 o'clock news on City Park Radio. Now, let's have a bit of Renee Geyer before we get stuck into a bit of reggae and then perhaps a bit of folk. And this track from her is A Difficult Woman.

And that was Renee Geyer with A Difficult Woman. Now let's have a bit of a look weather-wise at what the temperatures are in Launceston and some surrounding areas for the moment. Well, here in Launceston at the moment it is 15.5 degrees. Out at Cressy, it's just on 12 degrees. Launceston Airport is 14 degrees and Lowhead is 15 degrees. And a bit of information about the winds, just for the sake of it. North-northwesterlies are what we're experiencing at the moment. The general wind speed in Launceston is 39 kilometres an hour, and it is gusting around about that, normally about 28 kilometres an hour, but gusting up to 39. Now, let's see, I've got a bit of reggae coming up for you. And this one is from Arturo Tappen, and it's Breaking Up.

0: And that one was from Kieran McGee and Distance, and from his album Open for Business. He's a Scottish performer and he does sort of modern folk and traditional folk as well. And before that, an instrumental bit of reggae from Arturo Tappan and Breaking Up. It's just on 26 minutes past 12 here on City Park Radio.
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0: 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This one is Running Up That Hill from Kate Bush.

0: And that was Running Up That Hill, Kate Bush. 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This is The Long Lunch. I'm Sandy. And don't forget, The Long Lunch is on each weekday between 12 and 2 o'clock, just before Afternoons With.
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0: Now let's have a bit of Russell Morris. And this one was taken from a 2007 album of his. And it's called As Far As I Remember.

have happened when I was a boy. You kids these days and your millennium items and your card games and your loud music and your hula hoops and your hopscotch and your dungarees and your lollipops and your Sony PlayStation.

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1: And Tones and I, and The Kids Are Coming from the album of the same name. You're listening to City Park Radio, and I've got a bit of blues coming up for you. But in that last bracket, just a bit of a heads up that we had from Russell Morris, a track called As Far As I Can Remember. And that one was put out a while ago now. It was out in a 2007 album. Anyway, speaking of things, and we've got a bit of blues coming up from Omar and the Howlers. But did you know that the Blues Show has been keeping you company on City Park Radio for a whole year, and we're celebrating? Join us on Sunday, the 6th of September at 5 o'clock for a special anniversary edition of the Blues Show, packed with lots of blues music and fun. Now, speaking of blues, here's Omar and the Howlers and their version of Hit the Road, Jack.

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1: Now, let's see. Let's have a bit of Sonny Cole and Velvet Smile.

0: Sonny Cole and Velvet Smile. You're listening to the Long Lunch Program, and I'm Sandy, and I'll be with you through till 2 o'clock, when of course we've got Afternoons With. Now, let's have a bit of a classic from the past. This is Santana and Black Magic Woman, coming up in just a second.
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bit of black magic woman there from, of course, Santana. Let's have a look. I think we might have a little bit of music to take us up to the news and the weather. Just a bit of James Morrison for a little excerpt from an album of him, his rather, called To The Max.

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2: Hello, I'm Lewis Donaldson. The total number of dwelling approvals fell 3.6% last month. New figures from the Australian Bureau of Statistics says approvals for private sector houses fell 4.2% in July, following a small rise in June. Private sector dwellings, including houses, fell nearly 0.5%, but the ABS says both figures remain significantly higher than at this time last year. Australia and South Korea are expected to strengthen trade relations this week. The Australia-Korea Business Council and the Korea-Australia Business Council are meeting in Adelaide over the next 2 days. Critical minerals and rare earths are among the topics, with a roundtable to get underway this afternoon. There's also a focus on space technologies. Federal Minister for Foreign Affairs Penny Wong will officially open the joint meeting tomorrow. A new campaign aims to remind young people to take care of their skin. The Australian Melanoma Research Foundation says it encourages Australians to have a sun-safe spring by drawing attention to melanoma as the second most commonly diagnosed cancer among Australians aged 20 to 39. Skin cancer nurse Harriet Clayton told National Radio News, "Sun safety decisions made early in life can make all the difference later on."
3: We know that the sun and the UV is the main contributor for skin cancers. And unfortunately, it's things that we do when we're young that then contribute to our overall sun exposure for life. So meaning that the UV that we get when we're young accumulates in our body. So things that we are doing when we're young play a really big role in the amount of skin cancers and the type of skin that we have when we're older.
2: Leading voices in men's health are holding a conversation about healthy masculinities today. Shannon Kirkwood reports.
4: Men's Panel is the title of the panel discussion at the Women's Agenda Women's Health Summit in Sydney. It's asking the question, what does it mean to be a good man and raise healthy boys? And what does true support look like for men? Monash University's sociology expert, Professor Stephen Roberts, will join former Socceroo Craig Foster and co-host of Two Doting Dads, Matty Johnson. Professor Roberts says the discussion will focus on how influences on young boys and men filter into classrooms around Australia, posing direct threats to the safety, mental health and well-being of women and girls. He says steps which will help create a safer future for women includes redefining healthy masculinity and equipping men to actively challenge misogyny.
2: Victoria's Anti-Corruption Commission has charged a police officer with 4 counts of assault in relation to the arrest of a teenager. The Independent Broad-Based Anti-Corruption Commission investigated allegations the leading senior constable unlawfully assaulted the teenager by striking them with a baton and standing on them while they were being restrained. The officer faces 2 counts of aggravated assault with a weapon and 2 counts of unlawful assault. Police have located the parents of a toddler found wandering the road alone in Sydney at 2 a.m. this morning. Police issued a public appeal for the child found in the south suburb of Ramsgate without his parents or carers. Before 8 a.m, police revealed the 2-year-old's parents had been found as inquiries continue into the incident. Turning to sport in tennis, Maya Joint has joined Kim Birrell and James Duckworth in the second round of the US Open. Joint defeated Ludmila Samsonova 3-6, 6-2, 6-2. Birrell also came from behind to win in 3, while Duckworth won a 4th-set tiebreak. Alexei Popperin and Rinki Hijikata's matches were suspended in the 3rd set.
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5: And many thanks to the news crew there. Now, let's have a bit of a look at the weather for today. Well, here in Launceston for today, we've got an expected maximum of 17 degrees with some showers increasing, and we have got 100% likelihood of getting some rain today, and a cloudy day, which, as you can see if you look out your window, yes, it really is a cloudy day out there, with a very high chance of showers, and that will be most likely in the late afternoon and the evening, with winds northerly 25 to 35 kilometres an hour, and that'll tend northwesterly 30 to 45 kilometres an hour during this middle day section, and then decrease to 20 to 25 kilometres an hour in the late evening. Now, there is a moderate fire danger, and sun protection is recommended through till 20 to 2 this afternoon, with the UV index predicted to reach 3, which is moderate. Now, let's have a bit of a look at what the current temperatures are, not only here in Launceston, but a couple of other areas in this central north region as well. Well, here in Launceston at the moment, it's just on 16 degrees. Out at Launceston Airport, it is 14.5 degrees. Low Head is 14.5 degrees. And Cressy is 13 degrees. And our next news and weather will be at 2 o'clock. And that's just before Afternoons With. Now, Afternoons With today is featuring Rose Cooper. And following that, at 4 o'clock, we've got Primary Perspectives, 5 o'clock, Drive Time with Harry Mills, and at 7, we've got Global Village. At 8, New Brew with Joe and Jace, and at 10 o'clock, Addicted. So a bit of something for everyone. And it just goes on and on through the night, and then of course it's breakfast tomorrow. So that's what's happening later on today. Now, let's see, let's have something a little different. This one's from the past, but it's, yes, quite a bit different. It's a thing called Rock Me Amadeus, and it's the Gold Mix from Falco.

Stevie Nicks and Rooms on Fire. And first up, a bit of Amadeus from Falco, and that was the gold mix there. Now, it's just on 16 minutes past one here on City Park Radio. Well, let's get on with it, and let's have something a little bit different. This is Burn For You, but it's by Simone Waddell, noted jazz performer. And this one is from an album of hers called The Art of Collaboration. And she's got some interesting all-star collaborators in this one. James Morrison, Ray Thistlewaite, Tommy Emmanuel, Pat Powell, Barry Leaf and Paul Grabowski. Now, anyway, beside that, let's have a bit of a listen to Simone Waddell and Burn For You.

0: Lovely version of the song, co-written by John Farnham, and of course performed initially by him as well. That was an edition from Simone Waddell and the male voice there, Ray Thistlethwaite. And on guitar you had Tommy Emmanuel. Now, let's see. I've got a bit of Dan Sultan coming up in just a second.
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0: Now, let's see. I think we might have a bit of a track from Blackbird. This is Ain't Thinking About You, Dan Sultan.

in town. I got a dollar and a quarter, and I'm just Randy Clown.

recorded live there from an album called An Audience with the Queen, Coco Taylor, and Let the Good Times Roll. Before that, Dan Sultan and Ain't Thinking About You. Now, things that are happening around and about. Well, the Tamar Woodworkers Guild invite you to their annual general meeting on Wednesday, the 2nd of September. And this is being held at the Guild Clubrooms at the Exeter Showgrounds from 12 o'clock. And if you'd like more information, phone Robert Vaughan on 0417 165 460. Now, let's go from a Coco Taylor to something completely different. This is the Hilltop Hoods from their album The Hard Road. And this one is their ode, I suppose you'd call it, to Adelaide, City of Light.

And Tate McRae there, and Sports Car. And we kick-started with a bit of Hilltop Hoods and City of Light. Now, let's see, it's just on 20 minutes to 2. And don't forget, coming up at 2 o'clock, we've got Rose Cooper with some terrific music for you. But just a bit of a heads up, speaking of things, that the Friends of the Library Launceston present a free music performance on Saturday the 5th of September. And the Cosmic Cartel is Dave Basnett, Francesca Ruxton and Albert Alden, performing a eclectic mix of original songs and covers. Formed in 2025, the Cosmic Cartel has performed at local venues, outdoor events and festivals. They'll be playing from 10:30 through to 11:30 at the Launceston Library in Civic Square. And this free event is supported by the City of Launceston. Now, let's have a bit of a track written by Joe Gaya, or Gaya, whichever way you'd like to pronounce it. And it's performed by Archie Roach, Paul Kelly, Kucha Edwards, Tidass, etc., etc. And that includes people such as Christine Arnoux as well as Renee Gaya. Anyway, let's have a bit of a listen to Yelal from I'd call it an EP. It's only relatively

0: And that was Company of Strangers with Sweet Love. And we started with Joe Gear and Company. Joe Gear being the writer, and Archie Roach and a whole heap of other people doing Year Lull. It's just on 10 minutes to 2. You've been listening to City Park Radio's Long Lunch program. Coming up next, we've got some more terrific music lined up for you with Rose Cooper and Afternoons With. That's just after the news and the weather update at 2 o'clock. Now, coming up, got a bit of music from Africa for you.
1: Your mate's earning less than $70,000 a year, and he just lost his mum. So there's a funeral to pay for, and he won't see any cash from the estate for weeks, maybe ever. He's talking about borrowing the money, if he can. Lucky for him, you're listening to this ad, and you'll tell him about Nils, and he'll never pay a cent in interest, ever.
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0: Now, let's have Lego di Cotiba and their track. They're a group, and it's Tonya Foe.

And from the Ivory Coast in Western Africa, that was the group Lego de Katiba. And they do some brilliant music. Anyway, that was Tonya Foe. Now, coming up, I've got someone from Ireland. It's an instrumental piece by Davy Spillane, and he's probably one of Ireland's leading ukulelean pipers. And his recording career spans over 15 years. Anyway, a thing from an album called Shadow Hunter. And it's Lucy's Tune. It's an instrumental piece. That's coming up in just a second. And that'll take you up to the news and the weather. And then some great music with Rose Cooper and Afternoons With. I'm Sandy. You've been listening to the Long Lunch program here on City Park Radio.

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2: Hello, I'm Lewis Donaldson. Prime Minister Anthony Albanese says he won't be talking down the Pacific Islands Leaders Forum. China says Taiwan's presence at the opening ceremony last night in Palau won't go without consequences. It's understood some Pacific leaders have opted not to attend the forum because of Taiwan's presence.
3: I think that this is a well-attended meeting of the Pacific Islands Forum, and I don't think it's productive to talk it down. I'm talking it up.
2: Palau is one of just 12 nations which recognises Taiwan rather than Beijing. A vaccination program has begun to protect a critically endangered parrot from H5 bird flu. Alyssa Delves reports.
4: The migratory orange-bellied parrot, which has a wild population of just 90 to 100 birds, was considered a priority species by the federal government after the strain's arrival in Australia. Researchers have raised concerns about the risk of H5 to the parrot due to its loss of genetic diversity over the past century and its potentially weak immunity. Its wild population is propped up by a captive breeding program taking place at Five Mile Beach outside Hobart. Veterinarians at the facility have started vaccinating 350 of the captive birds, including juveniles, who will later go free in Tasmania to join the small wild population as part of annual releases.
2: Treasury advice suggests AI could be the solution to stunted economic growth. In a brief handed to the Treasurer, AI has been characterised as a tool that could provide significant productivity gains across the public and private sectors to the tune of 1.2% a year by 2030. It's a prediction made amid declining labour productivity in recent years and slowing GDP growth. Women from across Western Australia, Cambodia, China and Argentina have gathered on Yindjibundi country for the inaugural Mungabara Women's Wellness Camp. The three-day gathering focuses on culture, women's health, healing on country and connection. Local woman and founder Shirley Walker told NADA Media the camp gives women a chance to step away from everyday pressures and share their stories.
5: Hopefully we can get more community support, you know, because strong women lead strong communities.
2: Organisers hope more community support will allow the event to return on a larger scale next year. A major study of young adults with advanced bowel cancer has identified key differences between cases diagnosed before and after the age of 50. The Flinders University research could help doctors tailor treatments for younger adults with better effectiveness. Analysing data from 1,691 Australians whose bowel cancer had spread only to the liver, it found younger patients differed from older patients in tumour biology, disease characteristics and survival outcomes. The liver is the most common place for bowel cancer to spread. And overseas, the number of confirmed Ebola cases in the Democratic Republic of Congo has passed the 6,000 mark. Government data shows the epidemic has become the largest in the Central African country's history. Of the 6,041 cases, more than 2,900 have died. Experts believe there is a high number of unreported cases. And taking a look at sport, in AFL, Richmond have poached Melbourne's fitness boss as the Tigers attempt to turn around an ailing list of injured players. After six seasons with the Demons, Selwyn Griffith is switching to Richmond as the club's new high-performance manager. Griffith was a key part of Brisbane's rise up the ladder in their strength and conditioning department.
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6: And good afternoon. It's time to have a look at the weather. We're having, it was predicted we'd get a fair bit of rain today, but it hasn't really come down much as yet, but we're expecting it to 100% today. In Launceston, we're expecting a maximum of 17 degrees as well as the late showers. Currently, Launceston is sitting on 14.9 degrees. Along with Launceston Airport, Lowhead 14.5 and Cressy is 14.4. Good afternoon, my name's Rose Cooper. Welcome to Tuesday Afternoons in the Park with Rose. Not everybody calls their show that. I just like to do it because I'm a bit of a Musical theatre and theatre nerd, so there you go. I hope you've had a nice week. It's been a tragic week. I haven't been in to do any programs over the last week and a half, so I'm as sad as everybody else in regards to the passing of Dolly Parton and Tim Curry the next day. I know some of us were hoping a certain 80-year-old would drop off the twig soon after, but that didn't happen. We live in hope. But yeah, Dolly Parton, what a treasure. Like, her resume reads actress, singer, songwriter, musician, but also philanthropist and businesswoman. She was the full package, born into poverty, and started singing from birth pretty much. So I'd like to pay a little bit of a tribute to Dolly this morning. It's a bit of a Dolly double shot. It's also Lily Tomlin's birthday. She's 88 today. And it's Barry Gibb's birthday as well. He is getting up there. Hold on a second. I've got it written down here. Should have had it in front of my face. No, he's 80. Oh, no. Barry, stay indoors. Don't go anywhere. Or make sure you're somewhere near a hospital. So Barry's 80. So with this double shot, we've got my favourite Dolly song, Love Is Like a Butterfly, followed by Islands in the Stream. But it is actually a track from Bee Gees Live at the Madison Square Garden. And the reason for that being the Bee Gees wrote the song for Dolly and Kenny all those years ago. So let's kick it off with the most delightful song on the first day of spring, Love Is Like a Butterfly.

0: was the Bee Gees live back in the day with Islands in the Stream. That was for Dolly and for Barry, actually. And I did mention it was also Lily Tomlin's birthday. Obviously, the connection is there. She was in 9 to 5 with Dolly and Jane. And, yeah, that movie had more of an impact than you would have imagined in regards to equal work, equal pay, parental leave, all that sort of jazz. So, yeah, they say movies don't make a difference. I disagree.
1: Mr. Lotto here. If you need Lotto, we're open. If you need post, we're open. If you need magazines, we're open. In fact, we're open for everything, pretty much all the bleeding time. And weekends. Good, innit? So, what are you waiting for? Come on in. Invermay News Agency. Serving you when you need us most. Teary Pie.
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0: Oh, now it's time for an Australian music, local. Obviously, Teresa Dixon is one of our favourites that we like to play. Well, I definitely like to play her music. She actually came from Melbourne originally, but we don't talk about that because she lives in the Huon Valley now. So speaking of islands, this is Island Life, obviously referring to dear old Tassie.

0: That was Teresa Dixon from the Huon Valley and Island Life. Today's music is also going to have a bit of a sunny edge to it, seeing as it's the first day of spring. So you'll definitely get that vibe as we play. My variety of music is kind of unpredictable, kind of like Sandy. Sandy serves up such a great smorgasbord in her long lunch program. So thanks for that, Sandy. I never know what I'm going to hear when I come in, and it's usually something I like to bop to. So got to hand it to her. We've got some fabulous music coming up, as well as our usual afternoon brandy. And coming up after this, we've got a bit of REM, but first a message from our sponsor.
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And that's the way to end the song. That was R.E.M. with Orange Crush. Like I say, I'm getting a bit of a spring in our step today. And here's those renowned surfers. I kid. The Beach Boys. Wouldn't it be nice?

0: Yeah, I do say ironically in regards to surfing. I think Brian Wilson had sand on his floor in his house at some stage to sort of inspire his brilliant songwriting, but I think that's as close as they got half the time, or maybe for a photo shoot. Yeah, so are you feeling summery? I mean, look outside, it's nice and overcast. We did have a few beautiful days, and all of the flowers think it's spring at the moment. And yeah, it's, I don't know about you, but I'm looking forward to it. I've been living in Launceston now for almost 2 years. It'll be first week of October I moved down in 2024, so I've only just had my second winter, and even I could tell it was kind of mild. But I love the seasons, the change of seasons here. I wouldn't be anywhere else for quids, as we like to say.
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0: And speaking of talented Tasmanians, we've got Lusker Dry from Ulverston, or Ulvi, I believe we locals call it. So there you go. And this is a great song. This will get you going if you're driving around town thinking about going picking up your kids from school. This will definitely put you in a very boppy and happy mood. Sunset, baby.

0: That's a bit of pure pop from Lasker Dry. It's hard not to say Laksa accidentally. Lasker Dry from Tasmania. Great, great track. We've got a bit of Brandy, a bit of an afternoon Brandy coming up later on. And in the meantime, we're thinking about Friday.
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0: And this Friday, we have Rob Youngs interviewing Tracy Wicks, who is a local end-of-life doula, to discuss our relationship with death and dying, finding our tribe and the options available for the end-of-life care for our loved ones. What a great vocation that is. You can hear more about that if you tune in after the 4 o'clock news for The Hot Seat with Rob Youngs speaking to Tracy Wicks. It's definitely one to look out for. Yes, I did mention afternoon Brandy. I like to play Brandy Carlile on my program. I'm getting to know her music. I did a bit of a collection of her albums over the last decade or so. This is from The Story, which I think was 2007. The song is called Have You Ever? Have You Ever? Have You Ever? Getting a bit tongue-tied. Enjoy your afternoon with your afternoon Brandy.

0: Divine. More great music coming up. At the top of the hour at 3 o'clock, we will have the news and weather again. And then it'll be 4 o'clock. We'll go to Primary Perspectives from the Community Radio Network. And then we will have a Derive Time. So we should have a nice lineup of music. This afternoon, I'm pretty sure I know who is on. Yeah, it is. It's Harry. We're just wild about Harry here. Harry Mills, he'll be doing Drive Time this afternoon at 5.
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0: And as I was putting my show together today, I had a little look at, I've got a little collection of the best of Michael Jackson and the Jackson 5. And I noticed this song I didn't realise. It's the love theme from Lady Sings the Blues, which was the movie that was about Billie Holiday starring Diana Ross. And I remember very vividly, my sister had the soundtrack to this album. I don't remember this song. But I loved Diana Ross singing Our Love Is Here to Stay. That became a bit of a standard for me as I got older and learned to sing and stuff. It's a great song. But this is Little MJ singing a song called Happy which was the love theme from Lady Sings the Blues. Now, you can argue with me if you like, but I think Michael Jackson's peak vocals would have been around about this time.

That was little Michael Jackson. Bless his little cotton socks. Now we've got a community diary announcement. The Exeter Bowls and Community Club invites you to an evening.

prizes and a raffle. There'll also be a table of homemade goodies for sale. 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Got your notes app open? Ready? Call on 0400 585 461. That is 0400 585 461. There you go. Now for the ultimate first day of spring song from George Harrison when he was still a Beatle.

0: It's all right. Spring is coming eventually. That was The Beatles featuring George, of course. One of the best songs ever written.
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0: So the Blues Show is a very popular program, and it has been running for almost, but not quite, 1 year. They celebrate their first anniversary of the Blues Show on Sunday. And two of the regular presenters, Muriel and Catherine, will be giving you the best of the best on Sunday at 5 o'clock. Very, very special anniversary edition. It'll be packed with lots of blues music, as you would expect, and fun. I'm looking forward to listening to that. It sounds like it's going to be, a really great way to spend your Sunday afternoon. I used to know someone who was in a blues band, and I don't have a lot of blues music at home, but you can't beat blues music live, really, for getting people up dancing and stuff. So there you go. Look forward to that on Sunday. Ah, Sheryl Crow in the house.

0: Cheryl Crow. A change will do you good.
1: Thank you.
0: We've got another community notice. Join Tasmania's Most Haunted at the Don River Railway on the 11th and 12th of September. Discover the dark secrets at the Don River Railway on a two-hour paranormal investigation tour. Tickets are available on the Don River Railway website, with a portion of every ticket sale supporting the not-for-profit railway. The Don River Railway is a volunteer-run vintage railway preserving the heritage of Tasmanian railways. There you go. Let's keep the sunshine happening with the animals.

0: something about the homage to the Beatles that you will hear in a lot of tunes. I don't know if it's deliberate or whatever, but I hear it from time to time, especially when I hear a little trumpet trill at the end of a track like that one. Is it just me, or does it just, you know, the way that song pulsed at the end with that little trumpet track sound Beatle-esque? Anyway, Aussie band UMI. That was my CD. One of my favourite CDs from back in the day.
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0: Now, it wouldn't be me behind the DJ desk, the presenters panel, if we didn't have either a Madonna or an Alanis Morissette or a Florence and the Machine song. I've got an Alanis later, I've got to say. But here's Madonna with possibly one of her best tracks of all time, Live to Tell.

It's such an epic track. It's undeniable and timeless as well. Live to Tell by Madonna. And I'm going to read a community diary notice. It's hot off the presses. No one else has read this one yet. Oral History, Tasmania's annual oral history seminar, will be held on Saturday, the 12th of September. The three speakers are photojournalist Lana Best on the role of the media in oral history, Tabitha Badger, MP, on uncovering the legacy of Florence Perrin through oral histories, and Dr. Susan Aikert on working with interviews with aged care clients who emigrated to Australia after World War II. Registrations are essential and close on Wednesday, the 9th of September. That's next Wednesday. The seminar will be in the meeting room of the Queen Victoria Museum in Inverness, Launceston, from 10:30 a.m. to 2:30 p.m. Information and a link to book is at Oral History Taz, that's all one word, oralhistorytaz.org.au. So there you go. That sounds fascinating for people who love storytelling. Now let's have a listen to a track from the Euphoria soundtrack. Now, Euphoria is a very controversial series. I got roped in when it first came out a few years ago. It was controversial for many reasons. It was set in high school, probably should have been set in a university considering the hijinks that the kids got up to. But the cinematic quality of it was undeniable, and it was due in no small part to the band that provided the soundtrack. That band was Labyrinth. Now, the reason why I'm playing this today is because it's Zendaya's 30th birthday. Happy birthday to Zendaya. I wonder if her and Tom will have little spider babies soon now that, let's face it, clock's ticking. No, I'm kidding. The cutest couple who are in every other movie that's coming out at the moment, Tom and Zendaya. And here's a song from Labyrinth. Maybe have a bit of a meditate for a while. It's that kind of music. It's very, very dreamlike.

And that was from the Euphoria soundtrack, Labyrinth, with Still Don't Know My Name. Yes, so among more birthdays, we've got Natalie Bassingthwaite, was born in 1975, so gosh, what's it making now, 51. I saw Natalie Bassingthwaite, obviously we know her from the Rogue Traders, You Are My Voodoo Child, but I saw her in the inaugural Sydney production of Jagged Little Pill, which came out in 2021, I believe. Yeah, I got to see it for my 60th birthday. And she was amazing. She was absolutely amazing in it, in the part of Mary Jane. Now, I don't have any Rogue Traders tracks, but I do have Mary Jane from Jagged Little Pill by Alanis Morissette. I just love my Alanis.

0: That was Mary Jane Alanis Morissette from Jagged Little Pill. And we'll not quickly forget the production in Launceston back in June of Jagged Little Pill by one of Launceston's newest theatre companies, Black Box Theatre. Jade Howard played Mary Jane, which was the mother figure in the show. I do reviews for Stage Whispers. I said at the time that she should start her own Alanis Morissette tribute band because she was amazing in the role. So there you go. Oh, lots of trivia for you today.
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0: And we're coming up to the halfway mark of this second hour. It's 27 minutes past three at the top of the hour at 4 o'clock. We're going to have Primary Perspectives, which is a show that comes out of the community radio network made by children for children. And they're usually doing great interviews with people who usually aren't children, usually very, very interesting adults. So I recommend that. Followed by Drive Time with our own Harry Mills. And that will be followed at 7 with Global Village. And at 8 with New Brew with Joe and Jace. So there you go. We've got an action-packed night. More coming up over the next half an hour. Let's have some In Excess. We're playing a fair few Australian bands today because that's what we do here at City Park Radio. We love to promote Australian music, new artists, and some of the best Australian artists ever. This is Kiss the Dirt.

0: now you're thinking to yourself, that song was called Falling Down the Mountain. No, it's called Kiss the Dirt, in brackets, Falling Down the Mountain. I don't know why people do that. If you're going to give it a name by which the chorus is, why call it something else? Why not? Anyway, here's a message.
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1: 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It's been a very sunny, summery, springy kind of playlist today. 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
0: This Friday, Side One Track One is being presented by Rob Foggo, and he's doing Neon Ballroom by Silverchair from 1999. I was a huge Silverchair fan back in the day when they first came out. As 14-year-olds, I was in my early to mid-30s in those days. Absolutely loved them. Card-carrying fan club member. I'm not even kidding. I wrote them a fan letter and they sent me a postcard back with their signatures on it saying, "Thanks, Rose." So there you go. That's my brush with fame, my brush with Silverchair. Are you jelly? Probably not. Anyway, let's do a double shot of reggae. Two songs. I'll back announce them. I'll save them for a bit of a surprise. So here we go. Double shot reggae.

0: That was the gorgeous Kate Sabrano with Bedroom Eyes, preceded in that double shot of reggae with Bob Marley and the Wailers' version of I Shot the Sheriff. Now, he put that out in 1973, and then cheeky Eric Clapton decided he put it out, his own version of it, just a year later, which was a huge hit for him. But I just think that's it. I don't know. Do you think that's a good thing to just steamroll and do a whole other version only a year later? Yeah, so I like both versions, I've got to say. But, yeah, poor old Bob. What is it with musicians these days? Anyway, time for a sponsorship announcement.
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0: And our own Vaughan Gibson is the next Reelin' presenter on Saturday night from 5 to 7. He's going to do the 70s decade of the Rolling Stones, songs from Little Queenie to Respectable. I also remember a song called Respectable by Mel and Kim. Very different to the Stones, but, you know, here's a little taste of what you might hear. Who knows?

0: So, your mum's teeth need a rebuild now. 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Well, tell her she can get an interest-free loan from Nils, pay it off a little at a time, no fees or credit checks, and she'll never pay interest ever.
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3: And that's it for me for today. Coming up is the news at 4 o'clock and then Primary Perspectives. I will be next on air, not this Friday, but next Friday I'll be doing my very first drive time show. I'm looking forward to that. This Friday you'll have Chris Sayer to take us up to the news. Let's have some James Brown, why not? Oh, a little bit of a mess there. The queue didn't queue when it was queuing, so let's just...
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3: Good afternoon, I'm Alyssa Delfs. Another Australian has been safely located after deadly flash flooding hit the Nepal-Tibet border last Wednesday. The Department of Foreign Affairs and Trade have been in contact with the Australian who's receiving consular support in Tibet. It comes after another Australian woman, Cara Severino, was located safe over the weekend. At least 42 Australians remain unaccounted for in the region, while the family of a New South Wales man, Michael Keats, who was missing, say today they believe he has died. He's believed to be the first known Australian casualty. The number of new home approvals has fallen as property prices in almost all capital cities declined for the fifth month in a row. Figures from the Australian Bureau of Statistics today revealed that total dwelling approvals fell by 3.6% in July. The downturn was driven by a fall in approvals for houses, down 4.2% for the month, following a rise in June, while all other private dwellings, such as apartments and townhouses, dropped by 0.4%. Australian Dairy Farmers is questioning one of the major supermarkets' importation of US dairy products. Lewis Donaldson reports.
4: The National Policy and Advocacy Body says Woolworths' billion-dollar 2026 financial year profit has been made while domestic dairy farmers compete with imported home brand products. President Ben Bennett says many consumers don't know they're not buying Australian dairy products as the supermarket's home-branded imported cheese boasts green and gold packaging. He says the profit result makes it fair to ask how the retailer supported Australian dairy farmers and local food production.
3: Refuge flood mounds, raised structures that provide high ground for livestock and infrastructure, have the potential to save thousands of cattle during extreme weather. That's the finding of a CSIRO on-farm resilience study examining the use of the mounds in major floods over the past 5 years. The study is now progressing to a trial phase, with the Queensland Department of Primary Industries working with local governments and graziers in northwest Queensland to build more flood refuge mounds for further examination. Reducing breeding stock deaths is critical to the recovery of the beef industry. The world's heaviest parrot is growing in numbers. The population of the kakapo, recognisable by its stunning green feathers and large size, has now surpassed 300 birds for the first time in 75 years. It comes after a record breeding season prompted by the mass fruiting of a native New Zealand tree. 90 chicks were added to the number of critically endangered birds today, taking the total to 325. And showers can be expected in the afternoon for the far southeast of the country, while warm weather is forecast elsewhere. The Bureau of Meteorology's Jonathan Howe has more for Wednesday.
5: Showers will pick up though across parts of the New South Wales ranges, and with southeasterly winds continuing across northern Australia, we are expecting showers to persist across the tropics of far north Queensland as well as the top end. A few showers also for the southwest of WA as a trough and cold front move through the Bight that will approach the southeastern states later in the day. Northerly winds will again pick up ahead of a band of rain to push through Tasmania as well as Victoria on Wednesday night and moving into Thursday.
3: And turning to sport in tennis, Maya Joint has joined Kim Birrell and James Duckworth in the second round of the US Open. Joint defeated Ludmila Samsonova 3-6, 6-2, 6-2. Birrell also came from behind to win in three, while Duckworth won a fourth set tiebreak. Alexei Popperin and Rinki Hijikata's matches were suspended in the third set. And in more sport, football great Lionel Messi has announced his retirement from the Argentinian team. Messi has played 207 games for his country and scored 125 goals. He led Argentina to the World Cup in 2022.
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11: And Sahisi.
10: And we have a fabulous storytime special for you today.
11: Hooray! And I'm excited to say that our first story is about one of my most favorite animals, koalas. Today, we are featuring the most popular of all our storytime collection on Spotify, Goldilocks and the Three Koalas. And we have some fun facts to share about koalas too. I love listening to this Aussie version of the classic Goldilocks tale, which is part of the anthology of 20 best folk audio stories for children that SBN's team originally created back in 2018 for Google Play and for the launch of the Tell Me a Story function for over 100 Google HomePod subscribers.
10: Wow, yeah, that's right. And by the way, the potential Australian audience for these stories has grown from the initial 100,000 plus Google Home users in 2018 to an estimated whopping 1.8 million plus Australian Google Nest households today. How incredible is that?
11: Yeah, really incredible.
10: 1.8 million? That's
11: a
10: massive audience.
11: That's a big audience.
10: That's a massive audience.
11: Yeah, really big audience. And by popular demand, the Funky Kids Storytime Collection was released onto Spotify in late 2025 and is now attracting thousands, and I mean thousands, of downloads per month on Spotify too, which is super cool.
10: And just awesome. Now, we will also be playing the Lonely Yowie today and have some cool Australian paleontology facts for you as well. So let's hop straight in, as it's time to head to the wilds of the Tulangi Forest in Victoria to meet Goldilocks and the three bear... Oh, no, koalas.
12: Once upon a time, there was a family of three koalas who lived in a rather stylish gum tree house in the middle of the ancient Tulangi Forest, filled with myrtle beech, southern sassafras, and giant eucalypt regnum trees. There was a great big papa koala, who we will call Papa K, a middle-sized mama koala, who we'll call Mama K, and a tiny baby koala called Little Kip. One morning, while making some forest muesli for breakfast, Mama K discovered that they were all out of wattle seed, so Mama called to Papa and baby Kip to come for a bit of a forage in the forest. Little Kip climbed on his mama's back and snuggled into her warm, soft grey fur, and Mama and Papa Koala waddled over to their little pulley platform and lowered themselves down to the ground. Much faster and more efficient than climbing all the way down, after all. It was a beautiful autumn morning in Tulangi, and as the warm rays of sunshine struck the forest floor, little wisps of vapour rose up from the cool, moist soil, creating a light mist across the ground. Mama and Papa Koala wandered off into the misty morning in search of some wattle seed, with Little Kip clinging onto his mama's back. Now, as it happened, there was a little girl with big golden curls who was also having a bit of a wander through the forest that morning, and it wasn't long before she came upon the wooden pulley platform seated on the ground beneath the big gum tree.
13: Well, this looks rather interesting,
12: Goldilocks said to herself. She was always fascinated with how things worked, so of course she just had to know what a pulley platform lift was doing in the middle of Tulangi Forest. As her eyes followed the rope all the way up to the top of the tree, she saw a very inviting-looking treehouse.
13: Ooh, I wonder who lives all the way up there,
12: Goldilocks said as she stood on the platform and started to pull on the rope. It wasn't long before she found herself ascending towards the treehouse.
13: Hello, is anybody home?
12: She called as she approached the landing. A pretty pink robin darted quickly away when it saw her head popping up through the landing. As the platform locked into place with a click, this curious girl stepped off the lift and pushed open the door that was standing ajar in front of her and went inside. There she found a table with three wooden chairs. One large chair with a high straight back, one middle-sized comfy-looking chair with a pretty embroidered cushion on the seat, and one very cute little rocking chair. Sitting on the table were three bowls of muesli, one large bowl, one middle-sized bowl, and one very small bowl, and three spoons. Now, with all the exertion of pulling herself up to the top of the tree at this time of the morning, Goldilocks' tummy started to rumble and the muesli looked very tasty. So she sat down in the great big chair, picked up the large spoon, and tried some of the muesli from the big bowl. But the chair was so hard and uncomfortable, the spoon was too big for her mouth, and the muesli was very dry. So Goldilocks jumped off quickly and went over to the middle-sized chair. She sunk down into the soft cushion and tried the middle-sized bowl of muesli. But this chair was too soft, and this spoon was too crooked, and the muesli was too wet and mushy. So Goldilocks went over to the darling little rocking chair and picked up the smaller spoon and tried some of the muesli from the tiny bowl. This time it was neither too dry nor too mushy. It was just right, and so delicious that she ate it all up. Then as soon as she finished all that yummy muesli, she leaned back against the rocking chair and started to rock back and forth. Oh, now this was fun. Goldilocks rocked faster and faster and faster, and then, whoops! Snap, crackle, crunch, the darling little rocking chair broke into pieces beneath her and she plopped the floor with a thud.
13: Oh dear, now that's not going to be an easy fix,
12: she said, shaking her head and looking at the pile of wood on the floor. Then as she looked around, wondering how she was going to repair the little rocking chair, she realised there was another level to this very stylish gum tree house.
13: I wonder what's up there,
12: said Goldilocks as she walked over to the staircase and started to climb. When Goldilocks got to the top of the stairs, she found another room with three beds. There was a great big bed, a middle-sized bed, and a tiny little bed. By now she was feeling rather tired after what had already been an arduous morning, so she climbed up onto the big bed and lay down. The big bed was very hard and far too high off the ground, so she climbed down and went over to the middle-sized bed and flopped into a sea of downy pillows. Now that bed was far too soft and definitely didn't provide good lumbar support, so she jumped off the soft squishy middle-sized bed and climbed into the tiny little bed. This darling little bed was neither too hard nor too soft. In fact, it felt just right, all cosy and warm, and in no time at all, Goldilocks fell fast asleep. Now shortly after this, the three koalas came back from their foraging walk in the forest. They saw at once that their pulley platform was no longer on the ground, but back up on the landing.
0: Now who do you think has come to visit and been so thoughtless as to leave a lift at the top?
12: Said Papa Kay in a bit of a growly, grumbly voice.
14: Well, I guess we'll just have to climb back up and see,
12: said Mama Kay. So up they went, much faster than ever you would think a koala could climb, grabbing the bark with their long, strong front claws and pushing upwards with their short hind legs. In no time at all, the koala family were back on their front landing to find Balangara the lyrebird strutting back and forth across the deck.
14: The word's out that you've got a human in the house, according to Rosie Robin,
12: said Balangara, and then for emphasis of this rather ominous statement, she let rip with one of her very convincing imitations of a chainsaw. The koala family quivered at the thought. Mama Kay turned to Papa Kay with a very concerned expression.
14: Oh my, Papa, whatever are we to do?
12: Papa Kay stepped inside and looked carefully around. Then he spied his bowl of muesli and the spoon sitting in it.
0: Somebody has been eating my muesli,
12: he bellowed in his big growly voice. Mama Kay followed Papa inside and Baby Kip climbed down from her back.
14: Somebody's been eating my muesli, and even without the wattle seeds,
12: whined Mama Kay in dismay. She was very particular about her recipes, you know, and was far more concerned that someone had tasted her incomplete meal than the fact that some muesli-stealing stranger was somewhere in the house. Baby Kip looked at his empty bowl and sobbed in his little squeaky voice.
13: And somebody's been eating my muesli, and they've eaten it all up.
12: Papa Kay looked at his chair that was no longer sitting square.
0: Somebody has been sitting in my chair,
12: he bellowed in his big, growly voice. Mama Kay bent over and picked up her beautiful embroidered cushion from the floor beneath her chair.
14: And somebody's been sitting in my chair,
12: she whined as she dusted off her favourite cushion, all decorated with pretty pink gum blossoms and leaves. Little Kip waddled over to the other side of the table and let out a sorrowful wail.
13: And somebody has been sitting in my chair and they've broken it all to pieces,
12: he cried in his squeaky baby voice. Mama Kay swept up little Kip and gave him a big cuddle to soothe.

0: other bemused and confused koalas staring at her.
1: Oh, please excuse me for falling asleep in this comfy little bed, but that muesli was so delicious, and what with pulling myself all the way up here on your platform lift, I suddenly found myself rather tired.
0: Mama Kay's concerned expression turned to a smile at the mention of her delicious forest muesli, though Papa Kay looked a lot less conciliatory, and little Kip's bottom lip began to quiver, and then he wailed...
2: But you broke my little rocking chair and it's all in bits and pieces.
0: Goldilocks looked rather forlorn as she remembered the sound of shattering timber.
1: Oh dear me, yes I did. I'm really sorry about that. Though you know, my family are visiting here from Canada and we're staying with my grandma Nell, who lives just at the edge of the forest. And my daddy is a carpenter. He can fix it as good as new. So, if we can bundle up the pieces, I'll take the broken rocker home and bring it back all fixed next week. Would that be okay?
0: Little Kip looked up at his papa, and Papa Kay looked across to Mama Kay, and then everyone nodded.
3: Oh, yes. All right. That will be acceptable,
0: said Papa Kay in a not-so-growly voice. Little Kip cheered up immediately, and reaching out for Goldilocks' hand, he squeaked with enthusiasm,
2: Come and see the view from our balcony.
0: Goldilocks took hold of his little paw, and the unlikely pair went out through the very stylish French doors to the spacious balcony that overlooked the magnificent Tolangi Forest. Goldilocks could see towards Murrindindi to the north, and Hillsville to the south, Marysville to the east, and King Lake to the west.
1: Oh my, what a view!
0: She sighed.
2: Yes, this is what it's like to live among the treetops. But once this forest was far greater than it is now.
0: Came a very sad, quiet voice. Goldilocks looked behind her and there, nestled in the crook of a branch, was a tiny little possum.
2: This is my friend Gymnopee Lydius, or just Jim for short,
0: said little Kip.
1: Wow, you're a leg-beater's possum? One of the rarest animals in this forest. It's an honour to meet you, Jim.
0: Exclaimed Goldilocks with excitement. Jim seemed to be sizing up this human with the long golden hair as he looked at her for quite some time in silence. He then stared directly into Goldilocks' eyes with a pleading expression.
2: Please tell your kind to stop cutting down our homes. There are not many of us left, you know. Please ask them to let us live in peace.
0: Just as Goldilocks opened her mouth to speak, Balangara the lyrebird let rip with her imitation of a chainsaw from somewhere down on the forest floor, and Jim scampered up the branch of the giant eucalyptus and then leapt gracefully from one tree to another across the forest canopy and disappeared out of sight. Little Kip took Goldilocks' hand again.
2: Come on, let's see what Mum is making in the kitchen. I can smell cinnamon myrtle buns.
0: Sure enough, when the new friends emerged downstairs, there was a lovely spread laying in wait on the table, and Mama Kay had even brought out all her best plates, the ones with the pretty mountain ash flowers painted on them. They are the tallest flowering trees on earth, you know. There was vanilla and chocolate lily pie, appleberry jam for the cinnamon myrtle buns, a bowl of native raspberries, and a big jug of silver Banksia cordial. After this yummy bush tucker feast, it was time for Goldilocks to make her way home. Mama Kay handed her a bundle tied up with tussock grass string that contained little Kip's rocker, and Goldilocks stood on the platform lift while Papa Kay worked the rope to send her back down to the forest floor. Goldilocks landed with a gentle bump and jumped off the lift, clinging onto her bundle of rocking chair bits. She looked up and waved to the koala family and called out,
1: Thank you for the ride, Papa Kay, and all the yummy tucker, Mama Kay. And I'm so glad we're friends now, Kip. I'll be back next week with your rocking chair as good as new.
0: The koala family waved back and Kip called out in his little squeaky voice,
2: See you again soon.
0: Goldilocks started to walk in the direction of her grandma's home when she suddenly remembered the plea from the leadbeater's possum. She turned and called up again to the stylish house in the big gum tree.
1: I'm going to tell everyone I know just how important it is to protect our beautiful forest so that Jimmy and all the forest friends can live in peace.
0: And with that, a flock of kookaburras sighed their jovial calls that echoed across the whole Tolangi Forest as though they were spreading the good news that hope was here at last. This was Goldilocks and the Three Koalas as told by Vian, Janard, Jojo, Mirny and Sarah from Funky Kids Radio.
4: That That was Goldilocks and the Three Koalas, written, narrated, and produced by our executive producer, Vian, with characters played Sarah, Janard, Miani, and Joanna. What did you learn, Lushin?
5: Well. You know, when I first read Goldilocks and the Three Bears, I was just thinking, oh, what an idiot, you know? Because, well, if I was Goldilocks, I would, first of all, see that it's obviously someone else's house. But if I was that desperate, oh, I'd probably go in, maybe be a bit secretive, maybe not sleep in their bed, you know? But I guess she made up for the fact that she broke the chair and, she's sleeping in her bed. Could you imagine that?
4: Yeah.
5: If someone catches you sleeping in their house.
4: Yeah. Anyway, what I learned was about leg-beater's possums and how they're really critically endangered. So now I have a new knowledge about leg-beater's possums, and I'll spread the word about how they're endangered.
5: Yeah, I'll spread the memo too. Yeah, endangered. I find a lot of species are now endangered too.
4: Yeah. Some people, when they see, they think that a lot of species are endangered, but there's so much that on the red list that they sometimes confuse species that aren't endangered.
5: All right, yeah. And now we have a treat from the archives, with an interview with Goldilocks herself and Little Kipta Koala. Well, take it away, Goldilocks.
6: And we're so thrilled and honoured to be joined in the studio by none other than Goldilocks herself and her good friend Little Kip the Koala from Tulangi Forest in Victoria's Central Highlands. Welcome to our Funky Kids Storytime special on Primary Perspectives, Goldilocks and Kip. How are you both going?
7: Good, thank you. I'm good.
6: Now, Goldilocks, you're visiting Victoria from Canada. How are you enjoying your trip and how long will you be staying in Australia for?
7: Well, I'm only staying here for a couple more months, but my daddy's a carpenter, that's why I'm out here. He's specializing in eco-construction, and he has a contract building some eco-cottages in King Lake for a sustainable community development, and I'm staying with Grandma now for a couple more months until he's finished.
6: And oh, you're nice. I hear you're attending the local primary school. Are you enjoying that?
7: Yeah, I am. It's really fun. I'm meeting all
6: lots
7: these
6: of friends.
7: Great people. Yeah,
6: that's
7: it's
6: good.
7: Wonderful.
6: So, Little Kip, you live in a rather special place. Can you please tell us what it's like living high up in the treetops of Tulangi Forest?
7: I love living in the Tulangi Forest with my mama and papa because I have heaps of friends like Jimmy the Leadbeater's Possum, and now I'm best friends with Goldilocks, and it's just so much fun.
6: That's pretty cool. So now you're both here together and being interviewed.
7: Yeah, so great.
6: So Goldilocks, you've sampled some of Mama Kay's cooking. What do you think about her bush tucker recipes?
7: Yes, they're absolutely delicious. Her wattle seed muesli is just so divine. I just love it so much. And whenever I go there, I just eat it all up because it's just so delicious.
6: Sounds really nice. Mm-hmm. I think I'll have to try some.
8: Yeah, yes. Same.
7: And I just love her cinnamon myrtle buns. They're just so delicious. And we have them with appleberry jam. It's just
6: ooh,
7: so good.
6: That sounds
7: good.
6: Pretty good.
7: Yeah. Oh,
6: perfect on a winter's day.
8: Oh,
6: eat
8: of
6: them
8: course.
6: Up. Well, thank you so much for coming into the studio today and all the way from the Tulangi Forest. And we're so glad that you're enjoying your stay in Australia, Goldilocks. From what we hear, you had a similar experience in Canada with a family of three bears a while back. Is that correct?
7: Yes, I did, but it didn't go so well. That family of grizzly bears were indeed a bit grizzly and not at all friendly when they found me asleep in their bedroom. So glad to have met Mama and Papa K and Little Kip, because while Papa K was a bit grumpy at first, he really liked the restoration job Daddy did on Little Kip's rocker, and now we're all good friends, and the koala family even come to visit me at Grandma Nell's. Thank
6: aww.
7: You for the chat.
6: That's really cute. And any final words you'd like to share, Little Kip, before we wind up?
7: On behalf of all my forest friends, and Jim the Leadbeater's Possum in particular, we'd really like everyone to think of ways to protect what's left of Victoria's precious forest, and of course all the forests in the world. Please stop cutting down native forests, and be kind to our planet and all the creatures that need our forest to survive.
8: Absolutely, Little Kip. Mm-hmm. We're totally with you there. And thank you, Goldilocks and Little Kip, for joining us today. And we hope everyone enjoys our special Funky Kids edition of Goldilocks and the Three Koalas. Would you like to send a shout-out to anyone?
7: Yes, I would love to send a shout-out to my Grandma Nell and my Mummy and Daddy and my friends back home in Canada.
8: Lovely.
7: I'd like to give a shout-out to Jim, Belangara the Lyrebird, and all my friends at the Tulangi Forest, and my Mama and Papa, of course.
8: Shout-out to Mama and Papa.
6: Of course. Can't leave them out.
5: Oh, well, I think that story, I think it had a bit of a moral, don't you think?
4: Yeah, to take care of our environment.
5: Yeah, and stay out of other people's houses. Don't let us catch you going into other people's houses and sleeping in their beds.
4: Yeah.
5: Oh, wow. Well, on that note, Sahesi, tell us what do you love so much about koalas?
4: Well, there are so many things I love about koalas.
5: All right.
4: Now, we all know koalas are cute and cuddly looking, though, of course, they're not bears, they're actually marsupials. And did you know that the closest living relatives of koalas are actually wombats?
5: Wombats? Wow. Could you just imagine a wombat trying to climb a tree?
4: Yeah.
5: Oh, sleeping for 18 hours.
4: Yeah. Koalas and wombats even have some surprising things in common, including a backwards-facing pouch and a special digestive system, which helps them process their food. So here's a tip for all our international listeners. Next time somebody calls a koala a koala bear, you can say, actually, it's an arboreal marsupial.
5: Oh, well, I'll say that. And what's on the menu for this fuzzy marsupial? Do we hear you ask? Mostly just one thing. Eucalyptus leaves. Koalas can eat around half a kilo of leaves in a day. However, they don't just munch on any old gum leaves. There are more than 600 species in Australia, though did you know that koalas only eat a relatively small number of them? And their favourite gum trees can be different depending on where they live. They particularly like the fresh new leaves called the tip because they contain more water and nutrients. And this means they don't need to drink water, just like bilbies.
4: That's right, and because eucalyptus leaves are low in energy, koalas need to conserve their energy, which might explain why they can sleep for up to 18 hours a day. Honestly, that's a pretty impressive nap while resting high in the crook of a tree.
5: Oh, I'm going to do that over the holidays. Well, now koalas might spend most of their lives living around in trees looking rather chilled out, yet they actually play an important role in the environment. Their feeding helps reduce some of the vegetation that can contribute to bushfire fuel, and their droppings return nutrients to the forest floor. They also have a fascinating adaptation that allows them to eat eucalyptus leaves, which contain chemicals and toxins that would make many other animals very, very sick. Their specialized digestive system helps them break down all these leaves. So basically, koalas have their own built-in eucalyptus processing factory.
4: Yeah, and here's a slightly icky koala fact. Because koalas eat so many eucalyptus leaves, their droppings can have a slight eucalyptus-like smell. So if you were walking through a koala forest and caught a whiff of something that smells a bit like gum leaves, you might want to look down at your shoes.
5: That's great advice. Well, now, sadly, life isn't always easy for koalas. Habitat loss, bushfires, disease, dogs, cars, and climate change all put pressure on their populations. In Australia, koalas are currently classified as vulnerable under national environmental law, which means they face a real risk if these threats continue.
4: The good news, though, is that there are things that we can do to help. planting the right sorts of eucalyptus, keeping dogs safely contained, and slowing down on country roads, especially at night. Koalas can scale straight up a tree at speed. But they're not the fastest creatures on land, so they're at high risk of being hit by cars when they need to cross a road. So always drive carefully to koala habitat. Now, here's a couple more fun facts to wrap up. The word koala is commonly said to come from an Aboriginal word, meaning no drink. It's understood to derive from the word gula in the Darug language, traditionally spoken by the Darug people of the Sydney region. And did you know that koalas have very detailed fingerprints that look surprisingly similar to human fingerprints? How amazing is that?
5: Oh, yeah. I didn't know that, actually.
4: Yeah.
5: Oh. Well, I guess that would make sense because they need all the grip to climb all these trees and everything, yeah?
4: Yeah.
5: Oh, well, okay, it's time for our second story. And this time, our adventure begins in the wilds of the Daintree Forest in far north Queensland. We're off to meet the lonely Yowie and see where their journey takes them.
9: Have you ever heard of the Yowie? Maybe you have, maybe you haven't. Maybe you've heard of Quinkan, or Jugabina, Jarawara, Mingawin, Dualaga, Huawei, or Jimbra. Or maybe you haven't. Of course, Yowies are not too worried about whether you've actually heard of the Yowie, or can even pronounce the very many names the Yowie has been called for eons. So let's get on with this story, which is about a particularly lonely Yowie who did not have a friend. No, not even one. Now, sometimes we all feel we don't have a friend, though we really do. Someone to share a sandwich with in the schoolyard or play games with. However, this Yowie really, truly did not have a friend. Yowies are solitary creatures, and this particular Yowie had been alone for a very, very long time. So the lonely Yowie decided it was time to take action.
10: I want a friend. I know what a friend is, and I know friends are out there, so I'm going to find a friend. It can't be that hard. Most folks have a friend at some time or another, sometimes often and sometimes all the time. Maybe I'll even find another Yowie. Can you imagine how much fun that would be? Well, I'm going to imagine it, and I am going to do it.
9: Now, the Yowie had never actually ventured beyond its home deep in the Daintree Forest before. So with a hopeful heart, an open mind, and a small bag of Yowie snacks of wild fruit and nuts, the Yowie headed off in a southwesterly direction, following its instincts and feeling very determined to find a friend. After quite a while, the Yowie arrived in the small town of Winton, which, by the way, just happens to be where Banjo Paterson wrote Waltzing Matilda. Not that this mattered to the Yowie, because the Yowie was looking for a friend, not a song. Nevertheless, it found itself humming along to the tune as it came across some footprints. Lots of footprints. Just as the Yowie got to the bit about, "You'll come a-waltzing Matilda with me," it heard a sound, a sort of low grumbling growl, that seemed to be coming up from the earth and vibrating through the soles of its huge feet. Then it saw a big cloud of red dust rising in the distance. Suddenly, the Yowie had to dodge what seemed to be an endless parade of little ornithopods stampeding past. Just as the dust started to settle, the Yowie heard someone call out.
11: Mate, you okay?
9: It was a rather nice, though very nearsighted, paleontologist called Sharon, who was also out and about examining the footprints.
10: Did you see them?
9: Asked the Yowie.
11: See who?
9: Asked Sharon.
10: The creatures that just stampeded past, replied the Yowie.
11: Look, I might have,
9: said Sharon. The Yowie was suddenly hopeful.
11: Yeah, I might have, if I'd been here 95 million years ago.
10: Oh,
9: said the Yowie, sadly bowing its head to look at the footprints again.
10: But
11: there was a stampede here, all right. Some great theropods scaring the little dinosaurs. You can see the tiny footprints left in the mud.
9: Sharon interrupted.
10: But I saw them,
9: the Yowie insisted.
11: Must be your imagination,
9: said Sharon.
11: They're long gone,
9: she added, And off she went with her wide-brimmed sun hat, theodolite and camera.
10: Well, they didn't exactly stop for a chat. They were moving a bit too fast for that, but I was sure they were real and not just my imagination.
9: The Yowie mumbled under its breath, then trailed off as it realised Sharon was now too far away to be listening. The Yowie knew it wasn't the only chance to find a friend, so it turned left and headed south. Perhaps a friend might be in a cooler climate. And with its thick, shaggy fur, the Yowie was getting a bit too hot out in the baking sun of central Queensland anyway. So the Yowie trudged and trudged and trudged a bit more southward, all the way down to New South Wales, where it finally came across a nice cool cave near the town of Wellington. Now tired and hungry, the Yowie went inside to lie down for a well-earned rest after all that trudging. The cave was filled with beautiful calcite crystal formations of stalactites and stalagmites, columns and flowstones, and a little stream.
10: Ah, now this is nice,
9: sighed the Yowie as it lay down on the cool sandy floor of the cave.
10: You okay?
9: Asked a kind voice. The Yowie looked up in surprise, searching for the owner of the voice.
10: Who are you?
9: Asked the Yowie, looking at the largest marsupial ever.
10: I'm Petunia Arabella, but they call me Dippy. It's my nickname, because I'm a Diprotodon. A Dippy what now?
9: Asked the Yowie softly, glad for the company and being careful not to scare this new friend away.
10: A giant wombat,
9: replied Dippy.
10: But aren't giant wombats extinct?
9: Asked the Yowie.
10: Look, it depends who you ask, but never mind about me. Let's sit a while and talk about you. Oh, thanks. I'm fine. Just a bit lonely. Well, I can keep you company for a bit. Let's have a chat before I have to get back.
9: The Yowie was pleasantly surprised by the wombat's interest. This could be the beginning of a beautiful friendship, it secretly thought.
10: I've travelled all the way from my home in the Daintree Forest, where I love exploring and discovering new things.
12: Wow, that sounds pretty amazing. Why did you leave?
9: Asked the giant wombat, confused.
10: Because I have no friends there,
9: lamented the Yowie.
12: I know how you feel. No one wants to be my friend because I'm a giant wombat and they're afraid I might accidentally squash them.
9: The Yowie reassured the giant wombat.
10: Well, they should never judge a book by its cover because you're a gentle giant wombat and very friendly.
9: Dippy smiled widely and wiped away a happy tear.
12: Oh, that's the nicest thing anyone's ever said to me. Thank you. Now, I would love to stay in Nacheron some more, but I gotta run.
9: The wombat called as it turned and literally ran away, straight through the cave wall. The Yowie shook its big shaggy head in disbelief and then realised it was sitting next to a patch of ancient bones.
10: Oh, I see,
9: said the Yowie, feeling a little forlorn, realising that perhaps Dippy was not real after all.
10: Well, never mind. I'm off to continue my quest to find a friend and can't waste time wandering.
9: So as the Yowie continued to trudge along, it came upon a chain of lakes alongside the Darling River, where the climate was very pleasant. It took a big drink from one of the lakes and with its feet dangling in the water, sat down for a rest.
13: What's up?
9: The Yowie swung around to see a very big, strange-looking creature with an almost ape-like face on a kangaroo's body.
13: You lost? Just don't get many visitors this way, especially not looking like you with the big hairy coat of yours.
9: It continued without waiting for an answer.
13: Don't bother me, none because, well, never mind. Name's Don, short for Procoptodon Galia. Peeps just find Don a little bit easier. And you?
9: The Yowie thought for a moment.
10: Haven't really thought about a name, because I haven't really had to introduce myself before,
9: it said.
13: Coolio,
9: replied Don.
10: Don't think anyone really says that anymore,
9: said the Yowie.
13: That's cool. I've been extinct for a while. Maybe things have changed.
10: Extinct? Really? For how long? A million years?
13: Goodness me, no. I'm not some old fossil.
9: There was an awkward silence.
13: Okay, well, 15,000 years, but not like some. I'm a youngster, really.
9: Don was nice and all, though he did seem rather, extinct, and perhaps a little too imaginary to be a friend.
13: What are you doing here in Menindi? That's not what we used to call it, but anyways, time moves on. Fads and fashion change.
9: Gabbled Don.
10: Kinda looking for a friend, you know.
13: Try that way. Whatever you're looking for might be over there.
9: Said Don, pointing westward, and with a flash, he was gone. The Yowie trudged on and on again and finally found its way to Narracourt in South Australia. It was rather hot in Narrow Court, so the Yowie picked a great big shady tree to sit under to catch its breath.
12: Excuse me, you're kind of in my spot,
9: came a purry voice.
12: What?
9: The Yowie was unsure of which direction the voice was coming from.
12: This is my place and I don't take kindly to visitors of the unannounced variety or potentially imaginary sort.
9: A shadow flicked on the ground from behind the tree.
10: Who are you calling imaginary?
9: Asked the Yowie, looking up in the branches.
12: I say tomato, you say tomato.
9: It didn't make any sense at all to the Yowie, as he could now see a creature that looked a lot like a big lazy lion nestled high up in the tree branches. And he was sure that lions didn't eat tomatoes, although the Yowie was very partial to them personally.
10: Are you a lion?
9: Questioned the Yowie.
10: There are no lions in Australia.
12: Look, you might need to check your marsupials list 18 million years ago for the Thylacoleo carnifex there, Sonny.
9: Challenged the creature.
12: I am Leone, and I am queen of this tree, this town, and the Narrow Court caves. Though that's not what we called it back in the day, of course. Now, kindly leave and make it snappy. I want to get back to my nap.
9: The Yowie jumped to its feet as it could see there was no negotiating with Leone, and looking at her giant claws, he was somewhat glad this particular potential friendship was short-lived. After all, how much fun could you have with someone that slept all day? With a bright idea, the Yowie decided to just keep heading west and see where that led. After an exceptionally long lot of trudging, following the coast all the way along the Great Australian Bight, for 3,195 kilometres as a matter of fact, the Yowie finally came to the Mammoth Cave in Western Australia, which is about as far west as you can go before you hit the Indian Ocean. The sun was starting to sink, and the Yowie, being now rather partial to caves after meeting a friendly diprotodon in Wellington, decided to explore this cave for a place to sleep.
14: Good enough for you?
9: Came a voice from behind.

0: So, haven't seen many of your folk around here in a very long time.
1: Ah, my folk! Have you met a Yowie before?
2: The Yowie was stunned. Could this be the Yowie's lucky day? One could only wonder and hope.
0: Well, your folk were around here even before the first people. Though I haven't seen one here in my cave for many years, not since all those other not-so-hairy two legs with those boxes on wheels and those flashes of light things that go snap are here most days. You're lucky you arrived at sundown, because it's pretty busy here during the day. If they got a gander at you, well, let's just say you'd cause quite a stir around here.
1: So do you know where I could find another Yowie these days?
2: The Yowie asked hopefully.
0: I've heard tell they've been seen up north around Dalgaranga near Mount Magnet. Maybe you could head up there.
2: And with those final words, the echidna vanished. The Yowie was suddenly left alone with a warm, fuzzy feeling of hope and expectancy. The same feeling that first encouraged it to leave home and go on a quest to find a friend in the first place. The quest that led to meeting Sharon the paleontologist, Dippy the giant wombat, Don the giant kangaroo, and even Leonie the great big lazy marsupial lion. Though the feeling was strongest right here in the mammoth cave after chatting with Zag, the giant echidna, who had actually met his own kind. The Yowie pondered for a moment.
1: Wow, have I actually made some friends along the way after all? Maybe friendship isn't just about having someone to hang out with every day. Maybe there's a lot more to explore about friendship.
2: The Yowie said as it found itself alone again, though this time something felt different. The Yowie realised it had actually found both comfort and hope meeting all those interesting creatures, whether imaginary or not, who really cares? The Yowie decided to spend the night in the Mammoth Cave to take time to enjoy all these wonderful feelings, and then early the next morning it headed north towards Mount Magnet to continue its wonderful adventures of finding new friends. And maybe even another Yowie. This was The Lonely Yowie, as told by Vian, Jake, Jannard, and Mirny from Funky Kids Radio.

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1: You just heard The Lonely Yowie, written by Virginia Wise and narrated by Vian, with characters played by Jake, Janard, and Mianni. How'd you like that, Ceci?
2: Yeah, I really loved adventure and the message about friendship.
1: Yeah, honestly, imagine seeing a yowie in real life.
2: Yeah, that would be so cool.
1: It's kind of like, you know, I'm at the at a wildlife park or at like a zoo or something. You go to the reptile section and you see all these weird snakes.
2: Yeah.
1: Imagine now you're in the wild and you see like seeing a yowie in real life. I mean, I don't know. That'd feel pretty special, wouldn't it?
2: Yeah. And did you know that that whole story was actually based on research?
1: Really?
2: Yeah.
1: Oh, wow, I didn't know that at all. I think, well, yowies and all these flora and fauna and everything, I think it's a really interesting topic to get into. I think you're already into it right now, aren't you, Ceci?
2: Yeah, and now after hearing The Lonely Yowie, you might be wondering who all those mysterious creatures were. They're called megafauna, which basically means very large animals. And Australia once had some seriously enormous creatures roaming around. One of the biggest was the Diprotodon, a giant relative of today's wombats and koalas that look like a giant wombat. It could grow to nearly 4 meters long. That's about 13 feet for our US friends. And it can weigh up to 2,700 kilograms.

0: or around 6,000 pounds. That's about the weight of a small car. Imagine seeing one of those wandering around the Australian bush.
1: I think it was a bear or something. I'd get out of there real fast.
0: Yeah.
1: And after the Yowie met Dippy the Diprotodon, it ran into Don, the Procoptodon Goliath, the biggest kangaroo ever known. The Procoptodon Goliath could stand around 2 meters tall, or 6.5 feet, and weigh up to 270 kilograms. That's over 600 pounds. And this giant kangaroo had a rather podgy, flat face and a very unusual design. It had just one large toe on each back foot and long, clawed fingers that could help it reach leafy branches. So, when we think about Australian wildlife today, it's easy to forget just how different this continent once looked. Paleontologists can piece together that lost world from bones, teeth, and even footprints, almost like detectives investigating a giant prehistoric mystery.
0: How cool would it be to live the life of Sharon, the paleontologist, traveling around Australia and discovering our ancient history in fossils and bones?
1: Yeah, and if you think about finding dinosaur bones is exciting, imagine finding thousands of dinosaur footprints. At Lark Quarry near Winton in central Queensland, paleontologists discovered more than 3,000 footprints made by more than 130 small dinosaurs. Some of those tracks were made by little ornithopods, plant-eating dinosaurs that walked on two legs. The footprints give scientists clues about how these dinosaurs moved and behaved, and they may even show that some travelled together in groups. It's like a prehistoric photograph, except instead of cameras, the dinosaurs left their footprints behind.
0: Wow, imagine searching for ornithopod evidence and then finding fossils that lead to thousands of tiny footprints. That means that there was a stampede right there.
1: Yeah, that would have been so cool. I remember when I was younger, I found a chicken bone in my backyard and I thought it was a dinosaur bone.
0: I think one of my favourite parts of the story is when the Yowie comes across Leonie the Thylacoleocarnifex. This huge creature was often called the marsupial lion, and this one definitely was not interested in eating leaves. It was a powerful predator, about 1.5 metres long, that's around 5 feet, or about half the size of a male African lion today. Leonie had incredibly strong forelimbs, a huge claw on its tongue and teeth specifically designed for slicing through meat. Scientists think it may have even hunted animals as large as a young Diprotodon. So if you're walking through prehistoric Australia, you definitely want to watch out if Leonie was hiding in the trees.
1: Yeah, I'll be watching my radar.
0: Yes.
1: And as if things couldn't get any weirder than a marsupial lion, the Yowie finally comes across Zag, the giant echidna. Zaglossus hackettsii, also known as Hackett's giant echidna, lived in Western Australia during the Pleistocene era. It was much bigger than the echidnas we know today, with scientists estimating it could have weighed around 20 to 30 kilograms. That's around 60 pounds of ancient echidna waddling around the Australian bush. And unlike most mammals, echidnas are monotremes, which means they lay eggs. So imagine finding an echidna the size of a large dog. It sounds like something from a fantasy story, though its fossil bones really have been found at Mammoth Cave in Western Australia, just like in the story. I wonder how big Zaglossus hackettsii eggs were.
0: Yeah, and I remember that one day I was going on a road trip when we had to stop the car because a echidna was waddling across
1: really?
0: The road.
1: Yeah.
0: Now, imagine that echidna, but supersized, like a really big dog.
1: Oh, yeah, I'd definitely pump the brakes on that.
0: Yeah.
1: Imagine eating one of those eggs as like an omelette or something. You'd feed the whole family.
0: Yeah.
2: Life is a big invitation. Beware of nasty imitations. We're all one big relation. Come to the party, come to
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0: Well, that's the close of our final chapter for this Funky Kids Storytime special on Primary Perspectives this week. And I love the stories and I learned a lot.
1: Yeah, I think I'll listen to them tonight. And how incredible is it to know that these stories have grown from a Google Home audience of just 100,000 subscribers when they were released in 2018 to now being available via an estimated 1.8 million plus Google Nests in Australian households today, let alone globally via Google Play and Spotify.
0: Yeah. And of course, if you'd love to listen to our Funky Kids Storytime collection, though you don't have to have a Google Nest at home, then you can jump on our Funky Kids Storytime channel on Spotify for some great bedtime or anytime stories. 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
1: 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and 6CRA in Albany, 2RDJ and 2SSR in Sydney, 2BBB in Bellingen, 2MIA in Griffith, 2WET in West Kempsey, 2XX in Canberra, Radio Dusty in South Australia, City Park Radio in Tassie, 4EB and 4RPH in 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Tune in again, same time, same place next week for another awesome hour of edutainment on Primary Perspectives. Have a fantastic week, everyone. This is Lashin.
0: And Sahisi.
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2: Good afternoon, I'm Alyssa Delfs. As anti-fracking protesters announce plans to target a major conference, a strong police presence, including mounted officers on horseback, will be visible at demonstrations. Police will monitor the two-day resources event in Darwin from tomorrow after environmental groups voiced opposition over a controversial project. The conference will be held after first gas from Beetaloo Basin fracking projects in Australia's north started to flow to homes and businesses in the territory today. Environmental groups have slammed the gas project, saying it signals the start of an environmental disaster. A significant police presence is expected outside Darwin Convention Centre to keep an eye on demonstrations. A vaccination program has begun to protect a critically endangered parrot from H5 bird flu. The migratory orange-bellied parrot, which has a wild population of 90 to 100 birds, was considered a priority species by the federal government after the strain's arrival in Australia. Researchers have raised specific concerns about the risk of H5 to the parrot due to its loss of genetic diversity over the past century and its potentially weak immunity. Its wild population is propped up by a captive breeding program taking place at Five Mile Beach outside Hobart. Veterinarians at the facility have started vaccinating 350 of the captive birds, including juveniles who will later go free in Tasmania to join the small wild population as part of annual releases. Western Australian police are urging Perth residents to protect motorcycles and other valuables following a rise in targeted burglaries. Police launched an operation after identifying the trend, with some offences linked to online marketplace advertisements. Speaking to Nada Media, Acting Inspector Daryl Fuller has warned the public to be cautious.
3: The message is pretty clear. The offenders can strike at any time once they know where these items are held. These offenders are incredibly brazen and willing to do whatever it takes to obtain that property. So we're urging members just to secure their valuables, secure their garages, and make it really hard for these offenders to strike.
2: Police are urging sellers to avoid posting photos that show where valuables are stored and always meet potential buyers in public. Consumers are being warned that changes to visa processing may lead to higher prices for fresh produce. With the details, here's Shannon Kirkwood.
4: Shadow Minister for Agriculture, Fisheries and Forestry, Darren Chester, says he has been contacted by individual growers and peak bodies worried about Labor's decision to pause the processing of some visas from 24 countries. He says the Albanese government needs to ease those fears and explain what it's doing to make sure farmers can access the required workforce before harvest. The National Farmers Federation says its members are also concerned about any move which slows the process to access workers, in particular during the busy spring-summer period. The NFF says backpackers fill around 1 in 7 farm jobs.
2: And the Southern Hemisphere's largest music industry conference and festival is marking its 25th year. Big Sound got underway in Brisbane today. Co-founder Stu Waters says the event is well respected among the nation's biggest singer-songwriters.
5: There will always be music. There will always be discussion. Those things won't change. There was a Dave Faulkner quote from an article he wrote a number of years ago saying that coming to Big Sound is like going to Christmas, New Year's and a Sunday afternoon barbecue with your friends all at once. And it's not wrong.
2: And taking a look at sport now, in AFL, Richmond have poached Melbourne's fitness boss as the Tigers attempt to turn around an ailing list of injured players. After 6 seasons with the Demons, Selwyn Griffith is switching to Richmond as the club's new high-performance manager. Griffith was a key part of Brisbane's rise up the ladder in their strength and conditioning department.
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6: Hello there. We better have a quick look at the weather before we get too far into things. Launceston for the rest of today. Cloudy, very high chance of showers, becoming less likely later tonight. Winds northwesterly 25 to 40 kilometres an hour, decreasing to 20 to 25 kilometres an hour in the late evening. Had a little bit of rain out there today, but probably not as much as I thought we would. But looking to tomorrow, Wednesday the 2nd of September, the year seems to be flying. Launceston area will be cloudy, high chance of showers, most likely at night, and winds northwesterly 20 to 30 kilometres an hour. We can expect a minimum of 5 and a maximum of 15 here in Launceston. Possible rainfall between 0 and 2 millimetres. And that chance of rain is coming in at 70%. And looking to Hobart for the rest of today, cloudy, high chance of showers, becoming less likely as we get into the night. Winds northwesterly 30 to 45 kilometres an hour, tending westerly 20 to 30 kilometres an hour in the evening. And tomorrow, Wednesday 2nd of September in Hobart, cloudy, slight chance of a shower. Winds northwesterly 20 to 30 kilometres an hour, minimum of 9 and a maximum of 16. Looks like it could be a cloudy day, but you've only got a slight chance of a shower, 20% chance of any rain there. So hopefully it turns out to be a pretty nice day. Hello there, this is Harry Mills taking you for Tuesday Drive Time as usual. No interruptions this week, so very happy to be here. Looking at the playlist tonight, it's very 70s and 80s heavy. Got a few things thrown in there going back to the early 60s and late 50s, and a few things in there from the 2020s, but it's very predominantly 70s and 80s tonight. I was just going through the list yesterday and found a few little gems in there, some that I've played but haven't played in a while, some that I've never played on the radio before. So I'm keen to put this playlist on for you tonight. We're going to kick things off with a bit of fun. This is none other than Dire Straits with Sultans of Swing.

0: Well, you don't really have to guess who that is. None other. Mark Knopfler, Dire Straits, Sultans of Swing, released in 1978. It's 12 minutes past 5 here on City Park Radio.
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0: Great track. Haven't listened to that in quite a while. That's Wham with Freedom.
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0: Jumping all the way to 2023 now, this is Dua Lipa with Dance the Night.

0: And what a classic that is. Thin Lizzy with The Boys Are Back in Town, released on the Jailbreak album in 1976. And before that, heard none other than Dua Lipa with Dance the Night. It's 25 minutes past five here on City Park Radio.
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0: Can always recognise that voice, none other than George Harrison with Got My Mind Set On You. That's his take of that song that he recorded in 1987. It's 5:30 here on City Park Radio.
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0: Casey Chambers really does do a good job with this next one. This is her singing True Colours.

0: A nice take on a classic song there. Casey Chambers performing True Colours. And looking to our community diary now, the Exeter Bowls and Community Club invites you to an evening with Gary Pengelly on Saturday the 12th of September. 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A great night of mixed dance music with prizes and a raffle, homemade goodies. 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
0: And in this week's Hot Seat, presenter Rob Youngs meets Tracy Wicks, a local end-of-life doula, to discuss our relationship with death and dying, finding our tribe, and the options available for the end-of-life care for our loved ones. Hear Tracy Wicks in the hot seat this Friday after the 4 o'clock news here on City Park Radio. Well, this next one comes from someone who is very well known to my drive time playlists. This is Billy Joel, one of his early songs that was released on the Stranger album in 1977. A beautiful piece, beautiful melodies, beautiful lyrics. One of my absolute all-time favourites, She's Always a Woman.

0: What a beautiful song. Billy Joel with She's Always a Woman, released in 1977.
1: I thought retirement meant slowing down. Turns out it meant starting something new. At Calvary Cosgrove Cottages, I've found community, independence, and a place that feels like home. And if I ever need a little extra support, I know it's right here.
2: Whatever your next chapter looks like, Calvary Cosgrove Cottages is here. 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
0: Now, of course, last week I was here on Tuesday and then woke up on Wednesday morning and we all found out the news about poor old Dolly Parton passed away last Wednesday at the age of 80. So I know that everybody's probably been doing this the last week and it's all over the news, but got to play a couple of her songs tonight. Just going to play one here. This is probably my favourite one. She does this with Kenny Rogers. Everyone will know it, Islands in the Stream. And then I'll probably do a couple more of her songs in the second hour of The Drive tonight. So here's Dolly Parton and Kenny Rogers with Islands in the Stream.

0: Dolly Parton and Kenny Rogers with Islands in the Stream.
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0: This next one will take us into the 6 o'clock news, but then I'll be back for another hour of drive time after that. So here's Elton John with Don't Let the Sun Go Down on Me.

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2: Hello, I'm Alyssa Delfs. A missing Australian has been found safe almost a week after catastrophic floods devastated the region near the Nepal-China border. Today, officials from the Department of Foreign Affairs and Trade made contact with the Australian, who is in Tibet. It brings the official number of Australians missing in the flood-stricken region down from 43 to 42. In a statement, Foreign Affairs Minister Penny Wong says despite the welcome news, Australia must remain realistic about the days ahead. With the Pacific Island Leaders Forum underway, the Prime Minister has dismissed concerns over no-shows from several leaders, including from the Solomon Islands, Fiji, Vanuatu and Samoa. Speaking next to the Energy and Pacific Island Affairs Ministers this morning, Anthony Albanese spruiked bilateral agreements signed with Pacific nations. He says the forum can be productive in the leaders' absence.
3: I think that this is a well-attended meeting of the Pacific Islands Forum, and I don't think it's productive to talk it down. I'm talking it up. I think with regard to China's ballistic missile test, we've made it very clear that that is not acceptable. It's not the act of a friend. It was a provocative action and it was inappropriate, and we've made our position very clear, as have a range of other Pacific countries.
2: In Tasmania, the Greens have introduced draft legislation to ban sexual and gender orientation conversion practices across the state, but the plan could be under threat. It comes after Deputy Premier Guy Barnett reportedly wrote to Women Speak Tasmania, a group who say they lobby to protect women and children's rights, and who wrote to the government about their concerns with the legislation. Mr. Barnett penned a letter in response to WST saying the legislation was flawed and could outlaw conversations with families or prayer. Tasmania raised concerns first about conversion therapy in 2016, but a decade on, the state still hasn't banned the practice despite strong support. Equality Tasmania spokesperson Rodney Croom says it's because there's been several models of draft legislation to consider amid calls for a parliamentary inquiry. A new campaign aims to remind young people to take care of their skin. Skin cancer nurse Harriet Clayton told National Radio News there needs to be more conversation about melanoma, which is the second most commonly diagnosed cancer among Australians aged 20 to 39.
4: It's a conversation that needs to be had, not just with the older population, but have these conversations with your mates. You know, if you go out to the beach and you notice a weird spot on your mate's back or even on a stranger, have the conversation. It's really important and it can change your life and potentially save someone else's life too.
2: Australian dairy farmers are questioning one of the major supermarkets' importation of US dairy products. Lewis Donaldson reports.
5: The National Policy and Advocacy Body says Woolworths' billion-dollar 2026 financial year profit has been made while domestic dairy farmers compete with imported home brand products. President Ben Bennett says many consumers don't know they're not buying Australian dairy products as the supermarket's home-branded imported cheese boasts green and gold packaging. He says the profit result makes it fair to ask how the retailer supported Australian dairy farmers and local food production.
2: And in sport in AFL, Geelong's coach insists he's unsure if Jake Koljasny will play for the Cats again following the club's concussion saga. Speaking for the first time since Geelong were fined $140,000 for failing to officially let the AFL know about the concussion waiver in Koljasny's contract, Chris Scott spoke briefly about the situation today.
6: And I've been really conscious to separate myself from this. There's one situation. If I could help, I would. But I'm told, and I believe independently, that I just wouldn't be in any system, so I just don't get in the way.
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7: We'll check in on the weather for Launceston for the rest of today. Going to be looking to be cloudy, very high chance of showers for the rest of the night, becoming less likely as we get into the night. Winds northwesterly 25 to 40 kilometres an hour, decreasing to 20 to 25 in the late evening. Tomorrow, Wednesday the 2nd of September in Launceston, cloudy, high chance of showers, most likely at night. Winds northwesterly 20 to 30 kilometres an hour. Can expect a minimum of 5 and a maximum of 15. Looking to Hobart now for the rest of Tuesday. Cloudy, high chance of showers, becoming less likely later tonight. Winds northwesterly 30 to 45 kilometres an hour. Tending westerly 20 to 30 in the evening. And tomorrow, Wednesday the 2nd, In Hobart, cloudy, slight chance of a shower, winds northwesterly 20 to 30 kilometres an hour. A minimum of 9 and a maximum of 16 degrees, 20% chance of rain there. And yes, does look like it will be a bit cloudy. So it'll be interesting to see how that plays out in Hobart tomorrow. Hello there and welcome to anyone who's just joined us for Drive Time. This is Harry Mills taking you for Tuesday Drive Time as usual. Great to be here this week and have got a great, well, hopefully what I think is a great playlist lined up for the rest of the night. It's predominantly from sort of the 70s and the 80s tonight, and I've thrown a few new ones in there from the 2000s, 2010s, 2020s, and even going back as far as the 50s, but predominantly 70s and 80s, but there's nothing wrong with that. Some great music released back then. Going to kick this second hour off with something that's a little bit fun. Here are the Weather Girls with It's Raining Men.

0: Well, you can't mistake that one. That's the Weather Girls with It's Raining Men. That was released in 1982.
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0: 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I actually didn't know that the very well-known version of this wasn't the original. The original was actually written by BJ Thomas, written and recorded by BJ Thomas. So this is the original, Hooked on a Feeling.

0: Shakira and Rihanna with Can't Remember to Forget You. And before that, we had Hooked on a Feeling, the original Hooked on a Feeling. 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
0: Here's a bit of ABBA. 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

0: Buddy Holly and the Crickets with Not Fade Away. That's the oldest song on the playlist tonight, 1957. And before that, we heard ABBA with Gimme, Gimme, Gimme.
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0: Going to play another song from the 1950s. This is Don Meehan and the Dave Carey Orchestra with something that's a little bit ragtime. This is Hello My Baby.

0: Pop Sega there with Old Time Rock and Roll. That was released in 1978 on the Stranger in Town album. And before that, had none other than Don Meehan with Hello My Baby, a classic sort of ragtime tune. It's a great one. That one only goes for a little bit over a minute, but it is a fantastic song. It is 29 minutes to 7 here on City Park Radio.
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0: And did you know that The Blues Show has been keeping your company on City Park Radio for a whole year? 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That sounds like a great one to tune into. That is this Sunday, celebrating 1 year of The Blues Show here on City Park Radio. Now, in the last hour, I've of course played a tune from Dolly Parton. I've got a couple loaded up here that I want to put on. Last week I did Drive Time on Tuesday, and then it was terrible on Wednesday morning. Woke up and the first thing I saw was that Dolly had passed away at the age of 80. Obviously, she's been in the news a fair bit the last week, and no doubt on the radio a fair bit as well. But thought, definitely need to pay my tribute to her and for all of her wonderful music that she's given us. So I'm going to kick it off with Jolene and then 9 to 5.

That's Dolly Parton with 9 to 5, and before that we had Jolene. Rest in peace to Dolly Parton, who passed away last week at the age of 80, a massive shock to us all. And her music and film work have been plastered all over the news and radio the last week, but she absolutely deserves it. A fantastic performer, singer, songwriter. And this next one actually comes from Frankie Valli and the Four Seasons. This is called Fallen Angel, but it's a beautiful song. It's a little bit sad, but I thought might also pay tribute to Dolly with this one as well.

0: Frankie Valli and the Four Seasons there with Fallen Angel, a beautiful track, bit of a sad song, but just wanted to play that one after those Dolly tunes as a bit of a song for her memory. Even though she had nothing to do with it, I just think it's a beautiful song and great to finish off a few Dolly songs with that one there. It is 17 minutes to 7 here on City Park Radio.
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Park Radio. When I'm done at 7 o'clock, it is time for Global Village, and then we'll go to New Brew as always with Jason Joe from 8 p.m. until 10 p.m. and then Luke Newson is in to present Addicted from 10 p.m. until midnight. So lots going on for the rest of tonight, so please do stick around. Up next, going to play a song from the Toy Story 5 soundtrack. I still haven't even watched the movie yet, but heard this great one that Taylor Swift has written and recorded for the movie. It's called I Knew It, I Knew You, and it's actually a pretty good track. She's a bit of a controversial artist, as I've mentioned before. Some people seem to absolutely love her or absolutely hate her. I sort of sit in the middle there somewhere. I think it's good to have a healthy mix. This is Taylor Swift with I Knew It, I Knew You.

Taylor Swift there with her track from the Toy Story 5 soundtrack. I knew it. I knew you. And looking at our community diary now, the Rotary Club of West Tamar and Beaconsfield Neighbourhood House are launching a new community service. They've purchased a hybrid car, which Beaky House will run as an affordable transport option for the residents of the 7270 postcode. This connector car service will provide better access to health and social opportunities. The service is being launched on Friday the 11th of September with a breakfast barbecue from 9:30 a.m. at Beaconsfield Neighbourhood House. To RSVP for more information, phone 63 83 1110. That's the Rotary Club of West Tamar and Beaconsfield Neighbourhood House, who have purchased a hybrid car which they'll run as an affordable transport option for the residents of the 7270 postcode. This car aims to provide access to health and social opportunities a little bit better, and is being launched on Friday the 11th of September with a breakfast barbecue from 9:30 a.m. at Beaconsfield Neighbourhood House. To RSVP or to find out a little bit

0: bit more, you can phone 6383 1110.
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0: Haven't played any Silverchair in the whole, 6 months it's been since I've been doing this program. So this is Silverchair with Straight Lines.

none other than Silverchair with Straight Lines. That's on the Young Modern album in 2007. Hard to believe that's nearly 20 years old. A lot of people do seem to like that one, and that just sort of popped into my head this afternoon. I thought that'll be a great one to put on tonight as part of the show. Well, it is time, almost time for me to hang up the boots for tonight. But stick around, because when I'm done, we'll head to the 7 o'clock news, and then Global Village will be on for an hour, and then Jason Joe will be in, as always, to present New Brew from 8 until 10 p.m, and then Luke Newson is here for his program Addicted. So lots to stick around for, lots of good tunes in those couple of programs. It's always really nice to listen to some of the other presenters, and what they put on for their shows is always absolutely amazing. So thank you all for tuning in tonight, and I will be back on board next week. So I've got a week to get another playlist ready. I'll try have a bit of a better mix next week, but it's been nice to pump out some 70s and 80s. Going to finish off with an 80s tune. Actually, this comes from Queen. This is Radio Gaga. I'll chat to you next week, everybody. Thanks for tuning in. Have a great rest of your week.

Hello there and welcome to this week's episode of Global Village. My name's Habib, and for the next hour, I'll be taking you on a musical journey that celebrates life through the culture and diversity of world music. Thanks for joining us for the program today. Some of the countries we'll be visiting include Argentina, Madagascar, Brazil, and Cuba. So wherever you may happen to be listening in this big wide world, sit back, get comfortable, because our magical carpet is about to take off. To start the show today, let's go to Senegal.

Music from Brazil by Tom Zé. The track Curiosidade from the album The Rough Guide to Brazil, Bahia. And before that, music from Turkey by Aziza A. And the track Takil Bana from the album Istanbul, The Sex, The City, The Music. And to open the show today, music from the African nation of Senegal by Super Kayor de Dakar and the track Khamsa Bop from the album The Rough Guide to Afro-Cuba. 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

Music from the UK by Punjabi Bhangra artist Cam Dillon and the track Anknal, and that's taken from the album Asian Groove. And before that, music from Mali by Sekou Maiga and the track Mofa Sibori from the album The Rough Guide to the Music of the Sahara. And to open that set, music from Palestine by Ramzi Abdouredouane and the track Bordeaux from the album Reflections of Palestine. 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Hope you're enjoying the program so far. Let's continue our musical odyssey now and go to the Caribbean island of Cuba.

music from Argentina by Leon Gieco, singing about the tragedy of the Falklands War. And the track was Para la Vida from the album Iluminados por el Fuego. Before that, music from Madagascar by Eric Manana, and the track was Tsara ni Hirani Taniko from the album Gardens of Eden. And prior to that, we heard music from Afghanistan by Rafi Nabzada and Hamid Sakizada. And that track was Sabza Banaz Mea Ayad from the album The Rough Guide to Afghanistan. And to open that set, music from Cuba by Seteto Nacional and the track Lágrimas Negras from the album De Cuba Son Matamoros. You're listening to Global Village across Australia on the Community Radio Network. And that brings us to the end of the program today. I hope you've enjoyed listening to Global Village, and I look forward to your company again at the same time next week. I'm going to leave you now with a track from Pakistan. This is by Qawwali master Nusrat Fateh Ali Khan, performing with Italian music producer Gaudi, taken from the album Dub Qawwali.

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1: Good evening, Launceston. I hope everyone's enjoying this little spring and rain and four seasons we had today.
2: What are you talking about? We've had wonderful weather for the past week, and then first day of spring, it's like, psych.
1: It's been fun. I love it. And I actually did enjoy the rain today because, you know, I like rain. So anyway, welcome to New Brew on City Park Radio with Jason Joe, where we only play the new music all the time, every day. Well, not every day.
2: Wait, what? Wait, have we gone daily?
1: No, no.
2: Is there something I don't know?
1: I had two cups of coffee today.
2: Ah, that would explain a lot. Also, why my mic is like topping out here. I'm just going to play with some dials while we're going.
1: Jace is playing with dials. I'm going to tell you that I am super excited about tonight's playlist. I was so excited to hear that Ben Raken has released a new one. He's one of my favourite Australian artists. He's a multi-instrumentalist, plays with Machine on a Break, and then has released his own solo, I think earlier this year or late last year.
2: Yeah, I think so. Well, he did an album in 2024, Welcome to My House, that we were fans of. And then you've been playing him recently, haven't you? He did In Memoriam.
1: This year.
2: Earlier the year, that's right. Yeah. Came out in, when was it, February?
1: And it was it's got to be one of my favourite albums of the year. So I was super pumped to hear he's got a new one. And it's kind of a different sound because he's kind of got a bassy, dancey beat to it.
2: Okay.
1: Which is fun. I think you're going to really enjoy Milk Bar Gang.
2: The band or the bunch of toughs that steal my change when I try and buy some musk sticks?
1: Well, of course, the band. And Grace Chia, ahead of her showcasing at Big Sound, has released a new one, which is really good. And if you're up in Brisbane, go see Grace on Thursday night. Absolutely brilliant artist, fantastic person, wonderful. So I was super excited about that. We've also got Verite, one of my favourite symphonic Australian bands, metal bands.
2: Oh, you've not only just put them in the playlist, you've chosen to shine the New Brew spotlight on them tonight.
1: I have been waiting for this album since early this year. They've had some really great tracks coming out in the lead up to it. So when this album dropped on Friday, I was like, hell yes. Very excited.
2: Jolene, this is New Brew. It's not after 9 p.m. So can you please watch your language? Don't say that word. Say H-E double hockey sticks.
1: Heck yeah.
2: Heck yeah.
1: Verite,
2: very cool alt rock new metal band, aren't they? You describe them as symphonic metal, didn't you say?
1: They're a little bit symphonic. They're a little bit new metal. They're a little bit, because they've got one track, which I'm not playing tonight, which does sound very much like Evanescence.
2: Okay.
1: Really Evanescence-y sound, but I would pretty much categorise them more as symphonic metal because their lead singer has a very good operatic range.
2: Oh, really exciting. Okay, well, that's coming up at about 9 o'clock where, what's their new album called? I'm just going to look because you probably don't have it in front of you. Beep, boop. We're playing three tracks off the new album where we're going to be looking at the best things that Johnny's found. The album is called Inhuman. And you've chose. What made you choose these three tracks, Jolene?
1: They rock, and I have never played them before.
2: Okay, great, great reason.
1: I did once again my side quest of playing. It takes me forever to do the New Brew list because I do listen to whole albums when I see that they have whole albums out. And this one, I did actually have to take that break and listen to it. These were three songs, like I love the whole album, but these were three songs that I chose because I hadn't played them before. Another Aussie, Tassie band that I enjoyed their song because it was super fun was Pancake Slap.
2: Pancake Slap. The song is Hey, I Love Your T-Shirt. I'm just going to put a little bit in the background there. This is a little taste of what's coming up later in the show. And you said, are they Tassie? They are. Producer Adam Scott McGuinness is the brains behind that.
1: I think he's down Hobart way, but it is. This song is fun. I It was one of the ones that I listened to the whole thing of it, and then I had to listen to it again because I enjoyed it that much, and then listened to it a third time.
2: Well, that's a little taster of what's coming up, but shall we get the music started, Bert?
1: We most definitely should, and because you enjoyed this song so much last week, I decided to make it the first song of the evening, and this is What a Life from Fisher with Florence Armand.

0: That was a slice of something different, wasn't it?
1: It was fun. I loved it.
0: That was Whoa AI Knee from Milk Bar Gang. I think the AI is as like, you know, your artificial intelligence, but that was a very quirky sound. I believe they're out of Melbourne.
1: They're out of Melbourne.
0: And that's about as much as I know about them at this time.
1: They're a duo that formed during COVID. She's vocals, artistic design and dance.
0: Okay.
1: Which
0: I'm feeling like this is an art project.
1: And he was drums and I think everything else. But they've got another track coming out, which is absolutely fantastic, and I can't wait to share it with everyone when it becomes available.
0: Beijing Baby, that's her album that's coming out.
1: It's on there. Really cool. I think it's Cultural Revolution.
0: Look, they're getting credits from me because their webpage clearly was made somewhere about 2003. No, it's just the aesthetic choice that they got for that retro straight-up webpage. And I'm like, yeah, great. Good work, guys. Love it.
1: I found them yesterday, and the first thing I thought was, Jace is going to love these guys. They're absolutely brilliant, and I think they're a lot of fun.
0: Yeah, very different. Always love someone that's doing something strange and weird. Yeah, they describe themselves as an alternate art pop rock project. I called it.
1: It's giving me... Like, the world wasn't exactly ready for Bjork, and it kind of gives me that kind of vibes.
0: Yeah, or like, you know, if, I mean, God, even you're talking about art rock projects that became mainstream, it's like people like Devo or something like that.
1: Yeah.
0: And we also play the new one from Ben Rankin. He's a singer-songwriter from Canberra. Jolene's a big fan. Does like high-energy metal, but different takes on it. The new one was called Run. We kicked off the set with a track I liked so much. It was so nice. Jolene played it twice. What a Life from Fisher and Florence Amman. Fisher is a guy who was a bit of a wacky stage presence, techno house producer, known for his outlandish outfits.
1: He has a disco ball as a helmet in one of his pictures. I loved it.
0: Yeah, that's, I mean, okay. Have you ever handled a disco ball, like a mirror ball?
1: They're bloody heavy.
0: And they're dangerous. Because they have mirrors, but they're all sharp. And I once picked one up and sliced my hand open. I'm like, oh, I didn't realize that. The Bee Gees never told me about this side of disco.
1: Yeah, they're pretty, yeah.
0: Guys, we're here for the next hour and a half. So if you don't enjoy this, then you're out of luck. But tonight we are playing our favourite new music, including the wonderful Grace Chia, who's got, is it a new album coming out, Jolene?
1: No, she's up in Brisbane. She's had her album released, The Human Grey.
0: Yeah.
1: But she is showcasing at Brisbane's Big Sound, which is this massive kind of producers, record labels and artists festival up in Brisbane, like kind of workshop and... showcase up in Brisbane.
0: Yeah, music festival sort of thing.
1: Yeah, like it's where artists can meet with producers and in labels as well. And then they, in the nighttime, they put on like massive music festival gigs. She's playing on Thursday night and she's just landed up there today and looks like she's having the best time. But in anticipation of that, she released a new track.
0: Okay, brilliant. So let's just check it out. This is called Check Your Etiquette from Grace Chia. You're listening to Jason.
1: There are some naughty words. Hebrew.

0: You're listening to New Brew with Jason Joe, and you just heard from Worm Girls covering Jet's song, Are You Gonna Be My Girl? And in the middle, we had Good Friend with Landing, and we had to check your etiquette with Grace Cheer at the start of that set. How amazing was that set? That was so much fun.
1: Jolene, once again, you're flaunting the rules of New Brew. You're making a mockery of the one premise of this show by playing an old song that's a new release. You found a loophole and you're sticking to it, aren't you?
0: I love my covers.
1: Oh, my goodness. Yeah, it was good. I mean, like, unfortunately, Jet suffered, like, you know, they just played a bit to death back in the day. But it is good. The Worm Girls did put a fresh spin on it, which was a lot of fun. And, yeah, you weren't just being funny by pronouncing Good Friend that way. That's how they spell it. So, okay, let's lean into that. Good Friend are someone we do play quite often on the show.
0: That's because they have awesome music.
1: Yeah, classic stuff there. But I really loved Grace's new stuff. Every time I hear new work from her, I'm just always impressed, I think is the word I was reaching for there.
0: Awed was mine.
1: What?
0: Awed.
1: Awed, right, yes. Awed is good. But impressed by every... She's like leveling up every damn time we play one of her tracks. I think this is a great track. She's so good. Look, her vocal skills are so good. Her rapping's excellent. And then I was just listening to Check Your Egg and I'm like, God, she's done it again.
0: She has, and what a great way to start her good sound experience with a really great new song.
1: Yes. Yes, indeed. All right. I think we're going to shift our gears a little bit again. Now, Jolene, tell me a little bit about Goats in Space.
0: Space Goat. Originally put it in there because I love the name of the band.
1: Of course. One way to get into the Jolene playlist, have a funny name.
0: It tickled my fancy. And then I listened to the music and it's very kind of metal-y and a little bit symphonic-y and a bit punky.
1: Oh, so it's basically Jolene music then.
0: It's Jolene music and it was great. So, you know, in you go.
1: Well, let's
0: win on
1: hear,
0: two levels.
1: These guys are out of Geelong. So let's hear what Geelong's doing when it comes time to do a bit of symphonic metal. The band's called Space Goat. And the song's called Coquette. And I'm Jason.
0: I'm Joe.
1: And we're doing a new brew on City Park Radio.

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1: Thank you, MyMac, for helping us keep the lights on and the station broadcasting. You just heard before that, Look at Me Now from the mighty Miss Canino, teaming up with Kobe D there. Again, more amazing hip-hop, Australian hip-hop on the show.
2: I think that was off her latest album. I think it's called Black Print.
1: Let me just have a look. Beep, boop, boop. It's an EP. It's called Black Print, yes.
2: Yeah, and she's teamed up with Kobe D a lot there.
1: So yeah, cool. No, it's awesome. I'm going to check that out.
2: It is absolutely fantastic.
1: Miss Canina's pretty legendary. And we also heard Snow from Alex Matic. Jolene, is Alex Matic a new discovery?
2: Yep.
1: Yeah, EDM pop producer, singer, the fun beats there. Good energy, which is something I'm enjoying on this unpleasantly chilly evening, this sudden turn that reminds you, yeah, we were having some nice days, but you are in Tasmania, so things can change on a dime. And we kicked off that set with a little visit up to Geelong to a certain ghost from outer space. It was Space Goat and their song Coquette. And yeah, not as heavy as I expected to be, just more like nice.
2: It was very Zeppelin-y kind of thing.
1: You reckon?
2: And it also went for 4 minutes and 57 seconds.
1: Oh, you're pointing out we're enjoying
2: long form.
1: A musician who plays, yeah, a nice long song. Unfortunately, as we all know, the modern musical landscape, the streaming service and algorithms that rule our lives now are driving musical artists to do short songs because it works better for them. But, you know, that is frustrating for us to, like, enjoy a nice long song that we can sink our teeth into. So that was exciting to hear.
2: And now we're going to have a little bit of hair rock music, bit of glam rock.
1: Oh, more guys out of Geelong. What's going on over Geelong? This is the Rev Stars. They're a rock band out of Geelong. They definitely
2: they're very hair music. Yeah, it kind of reminds me old school pub vibes, like Beer Garden.
1: Well, they want to tell us how we shouldn't waste our life. And I'm like, that's good advice, Rev Stars. Let's see what they have to say.

0: That was the soft, gritty sounds of Demi Mitchell. She's absolutely brilliant. It kind of gives me kind of Black Velvety. Remember that song,
1: Black Velvet? Yeah, Black Velvet, of course. No, I was thinking it's very much a Dark Seductive track that you'd hear at like a truck stop at midnight sort of thing. Soundtrack to like a David Lynch movie, I figure.
0: Yeah, that was Baby, I've Been Burning. It's absolutely brilliant. And in the middle, we had Hey, I Love Your T-Shirt from Pancake Slap.
1: you love that song, didn't you?
0: It's so much fun.
1: Is this another band that you chose just because the name made you laugh?
0: Actually, it was because they were Tassie and the name happened, and then the song was fun. It was just a giggle-worthy song. I don't know whether you listened to the lyrics, but I had to go back because I missed some of the lyrics. And it was brilliant. And we started off with that kind of hair metal-y sound from the Rev Stars with Don't Waste Your Life.
1: Yeah, I enjoyed that one a lot. That was a good fun track.
0: So that was a fun set. It was very different, three very different songs.
1: Yep. Enjoyed it. I've just been looking up Demi Mitchell, whose Baby I've Been Burning, of both of us. She described herself as cosmic folk.
0: Mm.
1: And I'm like, that's an interesting genre. I'm going to have to look a little bit more into that. And I think I might be checking out her album, which that is the latest single. But no, wait, no, her album came out like 8 years ago. So nice that she's putting out new music.
0: It was just great. Like, it was very sultry.
1: Yeah, sultry is a good word for it. I like that.
0: I'm coming up with good words tonight. What happened to me?
1: I don't know. Don't get it too excited. You'll fly too close to the sun.
0: Careful, Icarus.
1: Yes, your wings will melt, the wax will fail, and you'll plunge into the sea.
0: I always found that, like, the movie Sunshine.
1: Okay. How are we going? What are we talking about now?
0: They named their spacecraft the Icarus and the Icarus 2. It's like, how did they not see this ending in disaster?
1: I had no spoilers, but yes, the movie Sunshine does have a few flaws, unfortunately. And naming their ship after a dude who famously gave into hubris and flew too close to the sun is like dodgy Hollywood screenwriting 101. Okay, cool. I'm not going to start ranting about movies, which is my favorite subject. We are going to talk about the new Bruce Spotlight, where we choose three songs off a brand new release album. Jolene has chosen one of our faves here on the show, Verite. We've been playing them ever since I think we started the show. And they've just dropped a new album. Jolene, can you tell us about it?
0: I was very excited for this new album. I think it's called Inhumane.
1: Yes.
0: And
1: Inhuman.
0: Inhuman. And it was absolutely brilliant. Like, every song on it is an absolute banger. I particularly love the song Exit, but I've played that enough. I chose three songs that I have not played before that I think are very amazing. An awesome gig, I've been told. So if you do get to see them, they're a band out of Melbourne. Recommend it. But shall we get into it, Jace?
1: All right, let's get into it. We're going to play three songs off their new track, Inhuman. We're going to start it off with Spirit Sight.

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1: There's no

0: You're listening to City Park Radio. The show is called New Brew. My name is Jason. With me is Joe, who's just chosen three songs off a new release album and shared it with us. So I hope you enjoyed that little musical journey into the inhuman mind of Verité. Did you see what I did there?
1: I saw what you did there.
0: Yeah, the new album from Verité is called Inhuman. Jolene went through and chose three tracks off them. And it was pretty hard for Jolene because she loved all of the tracks off that album.
1: I did indeed. I listened to that album a couple of times now. It's great. It's an excellent one that I feel everyone should listen to.
0: Well, they just did. They listened to three of it.
1: No, all of the albums.
0: Oh, okay, right. Well, you can go find it wherever you get good music. All right, guys, we're going to keep the tunes going.
1: Did you want to tell them what songs you just heard?
0: Oh, really? Didn't I say that?
1: No.
0: Oh, okay. All right, guys, the songs you just heard. No, we had Great Divide. We also heard Tranquillium, and we kicked that little set off with Spirit Sight. But now I'm going to play some more music. Next up is Hot Femme with Lots of Dollars from Simra Sultana.

0: You're listening to New Brew, and you just heard the, oh my god, brilliant sound from Green Blanket. And they're another band from Geelong, and they actually call their music a splash of space grunge.
1: I like that a heck of a lot. Green Blanket was, what a great song. What a great band.
0: That song was actually Night Owl, and that was one of my favourite finds of the week that I decided to hide on you.
1: Yeah, I'm really going to check them out. I really enjoyed them, and I'm pleased to see they released their albums on vinyl. Good for them.
0: There's a lot more vinyl happening these days, which I absolutely love. And in the middle, we heard the Vernons? Vernons?
1: The Vernons.
0: The Vernons.
1: Yep. Caught up by that.
0: I do. Oh,
1: that's very funny.
0: And they don't give a damn if you don't believe them. And we started off with...
1: Not quite the song title, but okay, let's just move on.
0: With some Simran...
1: Simran Sultana.
0: With Hot Fam with Lots of Money.
1: Well, dollars.
0: Dollars.
1: Dollar signs. That was a train wreck. What's going on, Jolene? Have your coffees just worn off, or do you need more sugar or less sugar? Or
0: I'm having a coffee crash.
1: Oh my god!
0: Although I was surprised that my blood pressure wasn't through the roof when I went to the doctor today with having two coffees, and she's like, "Oh, it's actually low." And I'm like, well, there's a surprise.
1: Yeah, that is surprising. And I suspect that you didn't see a doctor. Perhaps it was a brush-tail possum that had stolen a stethoscope.
0: Anyway.
1: All right, fine. While Jolene gets her life in order, we're going to keep playing music. We're here for another, half an hour or so.
0: Poor Jason.
1: And then, oh, my God. And then Luke Newsom will be coming in with Addicted to take us through to the midnight hours. So you got a bunch of good music ahead of you guys. But in the meantime, we're going to listen to a artist called Spira. What's this? Their story? Out of Brisbane.
0: Another good find of the week, by the way.
1: Yeah. Okay, cool. Alternative rock band out of Brisbane. I like them already. They look very cool. This song is called Spend My Mind.

0: That was Out on a Limb from TV Zombie, a rather mysterious band. I can't find much about them. Jolene, do you have any success checking out who they are? I mean, you Google search TV Zombie and guess what you get? You get freaking zombies that are on the TV.
1: I did have a Google on them yesterday because I was double-checking everyone to make sure they were...
0: Yeah, we got to make sure they're not like the AIs or some scam rubbish.
1: I think you were listening to me when I went, this sounds suspiciously AI to song, yeah. And you're like...
0: Not that we're implying TV Zombie is, we're just talking about the perils of programming a radio station in this world of...
1: But I did find some information on them, but I forgot it.
0: I've got them. Don't worry, Jason sorted it out. TV Zombie, we just heard Out on a Limb. They're a four-piece grunge garage band out of Perth, Western Australia, originally formed by Lance Robinson. Love 90s grunge. And guys, you speak my language. I spent the 90s in a flannel shirt and a Pearl Jam t-shirt, so I know all about it. And their previous single was called Yeah Nah, Yeah Nah, Yeah Nah, Yeah. So Out on the Limb was a good follow-up to that. But I did like that sound there. Garage grunge is a great vibe. Also a great vibe was the Kitty Hawks. How fun were they?
1: I keep putting them in there because they're just so much fun.
0: Yeah. I'm just a sucker for a band with a brass section, so that does mean I'm susceptible to ska in all its forms. And we kicked off the set with Spend My Mind from Spiria.
1: I loved them. I think they were Brisbane.
0: Yeah, Brisbanes. They described themselves as coming from the dying hometown rock scene of Brisbane. And I'm like, that sounds accurate. Spiara, not female-fronted alternative rock band. I love their work. And also, it was just a cool-ass fuzzy rock song.
1: It was great. And it was also another song that stuck around because it knew how to write a song.
0: Oh, yes, yes, yes. 5 minutes long. Good for them. I think I'm just going to, in just a moment, just going to right-click and add to playlist. There we go. Done. All right. Let's keep rolling on with the tunes. We're here for, another 20 minutes or so. So let's see what we can get in before Luke comes in to take us through to midnight. Next up, we've got Rage Flower, the crankiest of the plants.

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0: Ah, that was some awesome vibes, courtesy of Nancy and the Jam Fancies. The
1: song I love that
0: called.
1: Name.
0: Yes, union names. Jolene chooses a music by the tune, but also by the band name.
1: Uh-huh.
0: That song was called Tear or Tear. Not sure which pronunciation they're going for there, but I did enjoy it. They're apparently touring Europe at the moment.
1: Good on them.
0: Yeah, good on them. Good job, Chats.
1: I love it when Aussies go overseas and share our awesome music.
0: Yeah, I do love Nancy and the Jam Fancies. That cool kind of old bluesy sort of pub rock. We also heard Gotta Go from Calico City. Calico City is... they're just... You all right there?
1: I'm just sneezing,
0: Another great alternative rock band out of Perth. A lot of great music coming from out of there. They're a classic formed in high school and still rocking. So
1: they're the
0: legendary.
1: Ones that answer the questions of what would happen if rock and reggae had a baby.
0: Oh, right. So Gotta Go was what it came out with. And we also play Foresight from Bennett's Grove. Bennett's Grove, a good stuff there. Emo post-punk out of Sydney's. And we kicked it off with Pushpin from Rage Flower, another favourite of mine at this moment. Jolene, speaking of Calico City's song Gotta Go, it's about time for us to Gotta Go as well. Do you have a favourite for tonight?
1: I had quite a few. I did love Night Owl from Green Blanket. I loved Verite, of course.
0: Yeah.
1: Pancake Slap was fun, plus local, so I love that as well. And I also enjoyed, absolutely loved Ben Rankin.
0: Yeah, all good calls. Did love the spotlight tonight, but we have got to make space for Luke in the studio. We've got one more song we're going to go out on, so we're going to play Hear Me Now from Rare Phenomenon. But of course, we'll be back next week, so see you all there, guys, and enjoy the rest of the night with Ben.
1: Good night,
0: with
1: Lonnie.
0: Luke, what did I say, Ben? No.

City Park Radio. It is Addicted with me, Luke. How are you going out there? The new brew there, of course, for you with Jason Joe. So, and I can most definitely confirm I am not Ben. That is for sure. Yeah, let's get into the weather for you, everybody, before we get into some music. Now, for tomorrow, Wednesday, the 2nd of September, going to be 5 over top of 14, shower or two. Now, according to the bomb, it does say cloudy, high chance of showers, most likely at night, which is brilliant. Happy about that. Only about 2 mil, though, forecast. Now, for Thursday, dropping down to 9, which is actually pretty warm. Top end of 15 with some showers, possibly 95 chance of 3 to 10 mil on Thursday, and Friday, 1 to 5 mil. Showers increasing 5 to 15. Saturday, not looking brilliant at this point, but we won't talk about that because that is in the future. Current temp here in Las Vegas, 13.2 degrees. So, not cold, that is for sure. So, if you're going outside, I reckon you'll be all right. Look, I always advocate for a jumper, but you can probably do without it today, this evening, I reckon. Anyway, everybody, let's get into some music. The Foo Fighters to start off things for us, and yeah, back after this. It's The Pretender.

City Park Radio. It is Addicted with me, Luke. Mr. Jones there by Counting Crows. Let me see. Before that, we had, look at my little list here, Falco with Rock Me Amadeus. We're the Kings with Say You Like Me, and the Foo Fighters to start off that round of songs. Let me just Google something while I have it in my head, because, well, there you go. What I Want's Not Coming Up. Isn't that scandalous? Anyway, everybody, now, like, I usually, of course, have a sort of some things to muse about with you, etc. But apologies for dead air. I am house sitting, so, you know, I don't have a prepped any notes or anything. I feel like I haven't had any notes or anything like that for a while, have I? But most definitely don't have any kind of notes or things to riff on for you, really. This week, so, which, you know, my goodness, absolutely, absolutely scandalous, isn't it? But, house sitting, which is actually not too bad. The location is pretty good, that is for sure. Not a bad place, because it's nice and reasonably close to town, pretty close to town, just off of High Street. And so I can walk to work. I actually rode down yesterday, which was nice and quick and easy, just down the hill, pretty much. Got to the office a bit quick. It probably took me longer to park my bike underneath the building than what it did to, get myself there, which is interesting. It's so far so good. Now, here's an interesting thing, I think it's reasonably fair to say that High Street, or a sort of East Launceston kind of thing up there. It is fair to say that, that may be one of the wealthier parts of town. So in my street that I'm currently in, which is not very long at all, I don't know how many houses we have. Would there be 10 on either side? I don't reckon. So less than 20 for sure. Probably close to a dozen, I reckon. I actually haven't counted. But I'll say my street, the vehicles that are in it, interesting. We have BMW, probably not that, they're reasonably common. Mercedes-Benz, also reasonably common, you'd have to say. Volvo, reasonably common. But we have a Porsche, which you do see a few around occasionally, and a Maserati in the street as well. And all these cars just on the street or in the driveway, like not garaged. Interesting that the house with the Maserati does have a double car garage, but the Mazda doesn't park in there. I've not seen it parked in there, which is interesting. So, yeah. So the street is got some, and actually I saw a big black Range Rover yesterday in the street as well. So was it there? It might have been there this morning, actually. But so there are some vehicles for sure, some, higher up vehicles for sure in my street. Anyway, everybody, let's go off to a bit more music. And because, musing about vehicles or the where I'm house sitting or whatever, not particularly interesting. So let's get into some music, because
you know, you want to be listening to that instead of me waffling on. So let's get into it. It's Metallica, Sad But True.

City Park Radio, Fleetwood Mac with Go Your Own Way. Before that, we had, let me have a look, Three Doors Down with Kryptonite, Vance Joy with Georgia, and Metallica started off that trio of songs there for us. Yes, so as I mentioned before we got into that round of songs, I am house sitting. What a shocker. And anyway, so I've got a couple of dogs to look after. So in the past, I have, yeah, I've looked after a little dog before, a cat, looked after somebody's house as a cat. A friend of ours looked after their place. They have two doggies, three kittens, we'll say three cats, and some chooks. They are down. I think one of their dogs though died though recently, which is unfortunate, but they have had the dogs for a while, so you know they're getting on. But anyway, so I've done that anyway. Now looking after around these two dogs, so Sunny and Ivy, they're both Labradors. Nice dogs, but I do have a favorite. I will admit I do have a favorite, and that is Ivy. Just a quiet dog. She's just a quiet dog. Not to say that Sonny isn't, but he does sometimes, where Ivy doesn't. She's very quiet and placid. One thing though with Ivy is pretty much as soon as I sit on the couch, she is on it next to me, which is okay, but sometimes I just sort of think I'd like to have a bit of couch by myself without having a black lab welded to me while I'm, you know, sitting down. But then they follow you like throughout the house. I'll get up, say, go to the loo or something, and then dogs follow you to the toilet. So I've, you know, obviously closed the toilet door, but you know, or if I go into the bathroom or whatever to wash my hands, just because I don't know, maybe pat a dog, right, go, right, well, we'll go wash my hands, go into the bathroom to wash them, dog follows, kind of thing. So yeah, it's just sometimes I'm like, dogs, can you just give me a break? But anyway, another week or so, another 10 days, I will be looking after them for, let me see, 2, 3, 4, 5, 6, 7, 8, 9, yep, another 10 days. So Friday week I'll be wrapping it up there. But yeah, it's been a week actually. I went last Wednesday, so it's been a week already. That's actually gone pretty quick, if I'm honest. So yeah, but you know, another week and a little bit to go, which will be all right. So yeah, but for dogs, they're nice doggies, that is for sure. Anyway, everybody, let's get off to some more music. Of course, it's Tonic. We'll be

City Park Radio. It is Addicted with me, Luke. No Doubt there with It's My Life. And before that, we had, my goodness, and before that we had Finger 11 with Paralyzer, Simple Minds with Don't You Forget About Me. And then we had Tonic started off that round of songs for us. Now, I got, well, I think this was yesterday, yes, I got, I'm going to use the term catfished, but at least misled by AI yesterday. What a shock up. What a surprise. So here's what went on. So I was asked, I have Claude, who's my what I use mainly, AI from called Claude. I actually have the app, the program installed on my work PC. So I asked it if I could do something in the particular drawing software that we have, and it said it could. Sorry, it said I could, and it told me how I could do it. So I started going through the steps that it told me, but once I got to a particular menu, and there was an option there, or well, the Claude was telling me that there should be an option to do, there should be a particular thing in the menu, which there wasn't. So I said, I don't have that. It's like, okay, blah, blah, blah. So then I told it, this is what my, menu has. So I told it the specific thing, what my, you know, the particular thing that, you know, my, menu had. I said, it's got this, it's got this, it's got this, it's got this. So Claude's gone, oh, okay. You know, blah, blah, blah, bit of back and forth. Turns out what it suggested I could do, I actually can't or couldn't do it. So I said, actually I said, well, Claude, I've been catfished. You've like misled me. I've been lied to, misled, like, what are you doing to me, Claude? What are you doing to me? And actually, I think when I said, oh, I've been catfished, it was like, oh, yeah, fair enough. Fair call or whatever it said. I was like, well, you suggested I could do these things, and now you're saying I can't. So I'm not overly thrilled with that. I was a bit, oh, I don't know if I'd necessarily say I was annoyed, but I was kind of like, oh, yeah, like, you can't be serious. I do think, though, did I mislead Claude in itself by not telling it I don't know if I told it the version of the software that I'm using, or if I could have said, well, can I do it in this version? But yeah, I was, it's a bit of a doozy. Bit of a doozy, that indeed. So, but yeah, anyway, all a bit of fun, bit of back and forth. Like, the AI is useful, but it can be not brilliant at times. A good thing is, a good thing, yeah, a sort of a helpful thing is that you can chat with it, and it will retain memory. So it will reference back things, or if we've talked about something before, it'll be like, oh yeah, we've talked about that already. Or if you ask it, you know, just say, for example, I might talk about, I don't know, a bike thing, right? Which is fine, bit of back and forth about that, brilliant. And then the next kind of week or whatever, I want to talk about a similar thing but can't remember
our other conversation, I'd be like, hey, can you remember we talked about this? We talked about this. What were our findings, as it were? And it would, and it could say, okay, well, we talked about these things. This is what our findings were, etc. So it's like, it's kind of useful, but also, it can be misleading and a bit at times. But it's okay. It is handy, but I think you've got to just know how to use it. I think would be the what I would say. Anyway, everybody, that is that is it for that riff. 5 minutes past 11. Let's go off to a bit more music. Let me see. We want this one, Maroon 5 and Christina Aguilera. City Park Radio, it's Addicted with me, Luke. 5 past 11.

City Park Radio. It is Addicted with me, Luke. The Fallout Boy there with I Don't Care. Before that, we had America with You Can Do Magic. Evanescence, Bring Me to Life. And Maroon 5 with Christina Aguilera. She's got a big voice on her. With Moves Like Jagger. Let me just pop that over there. 16. No, it's 20 minutes past 11 now. And, yeah, we're going to sort of start winding it down slowly. Anyway, everybody, one thing now, since I've kind of been out house sitting, blah, blah, blah, one thing I've really started to, well, one thing that I have enjoyed, utilized, I think could be a, good thing to say, and that is the slow cooker. Yep. The slow cooker. Really have utilized the slow cooker. Because it's really just pretty easy, if we're honest with ourselves, the slow cooker. You just put stuff in. You put stuff in it. You turn it on. And then you see what happens. No, yeah, I've really been enjoying the slow cooker because, like, you know, you, as I, it's simple, okay? It's simple. You just get up in the morning or whatever time. You put whatever in there. You put, you know, sauce, whatever. You know, you can buy the slow cooker sauces, the Master Foods ones, right? Pop them in the slow cooker. Pop it all in. Put it on low. Leave it for 7, 8 hours, 6 hours, depending. And you've got yourself like a casserole, or I did a lasagna in the slow cooker, which was interesting. I've done soup in the slow cooker. Lots of things. I haven't done a pie in the slow cooker. I might have to see if I can do a pie in the slow cooker. But we've had a slow cooker at home for a long time, but Mum hasn't really used it much. But I said to her, I went house sitting somewhere, and I was like, can I take that? She's like, yep, cool. So then I started slow cookering, and I use it every week. On Sunday, it's slow cooker Sunday. So things go into slow cooker, I can go out for a ride or whatever. I just put it on low, come back, and there's lovely smells of stewing stuff in the house, which is really, quite nice, actually. Anyway, everybody, let's go to a bit more music. 23 minutes now past 11. Going to go to a little bit of, let's turn that on. Let's turn, Alicia Keys, everybody. City Park Radio. It's Addicted with me, Luke.

City Park Radio. It is Addicted with me, Luke. 23 minutes to 12. Natasha Bedingfield there with these words. Before that, we had Dido with Sand in My Shoes. To Think Things with Shut Up and Let Me Go. I've got to, I actually killed that song a little bit earlier than I should have, if I'm honest. And then Alicia Keys with Karma at the start of that round of songs. Now, I had a birthday in August, and a friend of mine had a birthday a week later than mine. Crazy stuff. But anyway, so for their birthday, we had a birthday brunch. Yep, they had a birthday brunch. So I went to their place for birthday brunch. What did we have? We had some good bread from the harvest market. So like nice bakery bread. What else? Bakery bread. We had bacon. We had sausages. We had scrambled eggs. We had beans, like baked beans, homemade ones. There was avocado, which I don't do avocado. Hash browns. What else? I feel like we had more stuff, but I can't remember, if I'm honest, but the breakfast brunch was really good. Croissants as well. Somebody bought some croissant as well. The birthday brunch, it was pretty nice. It was very kind of low-key, I guess you could say, casual. There was actually only, including myself, five of us total there, which was nice. And it was really nice, actually. It was just, you know, went and had a birthday brunch, you know, not breakfast, not lunch, but brunch. And it was just like really nice, good stuff. And we just kind of like, you know, you get your plate, as it were. Nosh, nosh, nosh. You might have a little bit, like a few extras. Nosh, nosh, nosh, nosh. And then it just sort of turned into like grazing a little bit. As like kind of after that, which was, really nice. It was really good, actually. So, yeah, I would say if anybody out there, you got a birthday coming up, consider a birthday brunch. Consider a birthday brunch. And it interesting, like my friend always like lays, they never dish up. They like lay stuff out on the table. So they lay, you know, we had a oven tray, a dish, whatever you want to call it, with our bacon and sausages in it. You know, had another vessel with the scrambled eggs, another vessel with a pot, you know, with the beans in it, and, you know, a basket with the bread and whatever else. So it was just, it was really good. It was really nice. I'll tell you what, thinking about it is making me hungry. I'll tell you that. I don't know. I'm sitting in the studio like, I am a little bit peckish. I don't know why. I had like an apple and, you know, a few other couple of biscuits and things. I had a stir fry tonight, which actually was pretty nice. Anyway, everybody, let's go to a bit more music. Faker for us. I'm going.

City Park Radio. It is Addicted with me, Luke. How are you going out there? Wee, Tears for Fears. Tears for Fears there with Shout. Before that, we had the Black Keys with Gold on the Ceiling, and then Faker with This Heart Attack. Well, everybody, that is it for me. 5 minutes to midnight. So we're going to go off to a bit more music, and then I will catch you in October will be the next show. My goodness gracious me. So, yeah. Anyway, let's get into it. Rihanna here to take us out with Don't Stop the Music. And I'll catch you next time. Have a good one, everybody. Bye.

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And a very good morning, Wednesday, the 2nd of September. How are you this morning? What's the weather doing today and tomorrow? Let's have a look. For Bernie today, a shower or two, 14. Showers and windy tomorrow, but minimum of 8 and maximum of 13. Devonport today, showers increasing, 14 degrees. Showers increasing tomorrow and become windy, minimum of 10, maximum 14. Hobart, partly cloudy, slight chance of a shower, winds northwesterly up to 30 kilometres an hour. Top of 16 degrees today. Very high chance of showers, most likely in the morning and afternoon tomorrow. Minimum of 10, maximum of 14. And here in Launceston, partly cloudy. High chance of showers, most likely later tonight. Northwesterly winds up to 30 kilometres an hour. Top of 14 degrees today. And tomorrow, Thursday, cloudy, very high chance of showers. Minimum of 9, maximum of 15. Capital City forecast for today. Partly cloudy in Sydney, 27. 18 and showers in Melbourne. Sunny in Brisbane, 27. 19 and showers in Perth. Adelaide cloudy in 17. Showers in Canberra, 21. And 33 degrees with sun shining up in Darwin. Temperatures in the listening area at the moment, 6 degrees at Cressy, 5 at the airport, 11 at Lowell Head, and 8 degrees right here in the city. And on the east coast today, it looks in Helens, partly cloudy, slight chance of showers, most likely tonight. Westerly winds up to 35 kilometres an hour, top of 16 degrees today. Tomorrow, partly cloudy, showers in the morning and afternoon, and northwesterly winds up to 40 kilometres an hour, minimum of 10, maximum of 16. That's the news and weather for this hour, right here on City Park Radio. 6 past 6.

11 past 6 there to Walker Brother. 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Well, I tell you what, for the rest of the week, it probably won't be. it's going to be wet. Love is all around. 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

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I remember watching a movie with Billy Nye there. Nye? He sang that song through the other. I think he got bad hands, didn't he? The little arthritis. And he tried to win Christmas chart. Christmas is all around. I'm feeling truly tired of the song by the time the end of the movie was finished, because it's the only one he sang. Quarter past six, City Park Radio. 96.5, 103.7, and streaming online. Bendy Driver in the seat. How are you this morning? Very good.

0: 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It's top and burning.
1: Yes, in America, the mail must go through. That's their motto. This fella kicks off one day on his horse, you see, heading for this fort. 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Sentry said, "Who's there?" He said, "Pony Express, I've got nothing for you today."

There you go, Christopher Berg there. Ship to shore. I remember talking to Ship to Shore, Tas Maritime Radio. They did a good job there in Hobart, you know, all over the place. 27 past 6, City Park Radio. How are you this morning? Wednesday brekkie with Bendy Driver. Be here till 9:30. Another 3 hours. I'm already started. Chris Isaacs.

0: Just love will ask Chris Isaac there on City Park Radio. Hey, what's making headlines in the Examiner this morning? Front page, there we go. Somebody told me I like the way you read the news. You can hear the rustling of the paper. Yeah, right, okay. Errol's got the big plans for the wharf. Errol Stewart is pushing ahead with plans to revitalise Launceston dilapidated wharf precinct. As discussions continue around the future of Boak site as well, Launceston developer will submit to the City of Launceston in the coming days of $35 million convention centre opposite the Silo Hotel. About time too, isn't it? Bit of an eyesore out there, isn't it? Also, TT Line makes a sudden move on fare ahead of new vessel sailing. Shift on the Spirit surcharge has been dropped. Also, a bus stop relocation key to the city traffic shift around the council. And there's talk about, now listen to this one, it's two-way traffic, that's it. Advocates say efforts to dismantle the blocky route. Yes, in the heart of the city. For years there's been calls to convert Patterson, George, York and Charles Street from one-way back to two-way traffic. Okay, that would be confusing a few people, wouldn't it? But anyway, that's the Metro bus station in St. John Street, Launceston and Charles Street. Ooh, my stomach, listen to that. Hear that? Never had another one here. At the back there. Here we go. The NTFA coaching carousel. The back page. We go over one. And the fire still burns as Avondale's new coach Mitch Stagg has vowed to shore up the club's future for years to come. As the fire still burns deep, he claims, and in elusive flag. The former Eagle player Stagg hung up the boots after a lost decider in 2018. And his last chapter in season two as Launceston head coach was granted final defeat in 2024. Now, some of the stories in the Examiner will be read, of course, at 9:30. Got to drag a little grab for it here.
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0: 20 to 7 there, Anastasia there, and there is Ramazzotti. 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

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Ian Peavy, who also singing our iconic bass line, of course. You know, he was performed with the group from his formation in 1958 till 2016. I said about 58 years. Wow. Yeah. Oh, I don't like the Deltones all the time.

0: 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Ain't gonna eat. Well, the seven.
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2: Good morning, I'm Laura Devoy. The Islamic Revolutionary Guard Corps says it's begun responding to US strikes earlier this morning. The US Central Command said its strikes followed recent attempted attacks by the IRGC against commercial shipping in the Strait of Hormuz and against American service members deployed to the region. In a statement shared by Iranian state media, the IRGC said it had begun a regretful response to the aggressors. Meantime, the US has issued a new travel alert for the Middle East. The State Department says Americans in the region should exercise heightened vigilance and be aware of potential flight cancellations, airspace closures, and travel disruptions. Social media companies are being put on notice for content that promotes controlling violent sexual acts. The founder of education and advocacy organisation Teach Us Consent says big tech companies are radicalising young men into harmful sexual acts. In an address to the National Press Club today, Chanel Contos will say the content is being pushed by bad actors who share commercial infrastructure and have identified male psychology as a market. She will say boys aged between 16 and 18 are likely to be fed misogynistic content less than 25 minutes after signing up to social media. Sydney commuters are being urged to make other arrangements today with ferry workers set to walk off the job. No Sydney ferries will operate between 9am and 2pm. The Maritime Union of Australia says members will also undertake a ban on selling, collecting or validating tickets and fares from 1pm today until 2am tomorrow. Manly Fast Ferry services will continue as normal. Former UK Prime Minister Keir Starmer has announced he's leaving politics. After resigning as PM earlier this year, Sir Keir promised to see out the remainder of his term as an MP. The next general election is due in 2029. But overnight, he announced he would step down early to take up an international affairs role in the private sector. His resignation will prompt a by-election in his seat. First Nations stories, cultures and languages will take centre stage around Australia today. The theme for this year's Indigenous Literacy Day is Country is Our Teacher. The event at the Sydney Opera House is bringing together song, dance and storytelling. A live stream will link students from across the nation to also witness the launch of My Walk Through the Seasons on Nyanyarra Country. CEO of the Indigenous Literacy Foundation, Ben Bowen, spoke to National Radio News in the lead-up to the event.
3: This is not just celebrating what the Indigenous Literacy Foundation does, it's celebrating the hard work that is done in remote communities around Australia, celebrating their storytelling, publishing books, culture, language, the whole lot.
2: An annual celebration of community radio and those who make it possible returns to Brisbane today. Sounds Like Community Radio is being hosted at 4ZZZ in the Queensland capital, featuring live performances and a celebration of the music, stories and spirit of community broadcasting. 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
4: It's a way for us to open up the doors for the station, show people what we're all about, show people what community radio is all about. 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
2: Turning to sport, in cricket, former England captain Ben Stokes has signed with the Adelaide Strikers. The 35-year-old, who retired from international cricket in June, will be available for the entire Big Bash season. Strikers coach Tim Payne says he's thrilled to have Stokes join the squad.
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5: And once again, a very good morning, Tuesday, the 2nd of September, Wednesday. Go back. Yeah. Live radio. But I have a coffee here, so you hear it? Yep, there it is. Still hasn't woken up yet, no. A maximum of 14 and showers increasing in Burnie today. Showers and windy tomorrow, minimum of 8, maximum of 13. Devonport, same story there. Showers increasing 14 degrees. Showers tomorrow, becoming windy. Minimum of 10, maximum 14. Hobart today, partly cloudy, slight chance of showers, wind northwesterly up to 30 kilometres an hour. Top of 16 degrees. And for tomorrow, showers. Quite windy from the northwest. Minimum of 10, maximum 14. Right here in Launceston, partly cloudy. Can't see any cloud just yet. High chance of showers, most likely later tonight, okay? And northwesterly winds up to 30 kilometres an hour. Top of 14 today. Very high chance of showers tomorrow in the morning and afternoon. Northwesterly winds up to 40 kilometres an hour. Minimum of 9, maximum of 15. What about the rest of the week? Friday rain, Saturday rain. Oh, Sunday, not too bad. It's good. So much for doing the mowing. Not going to happen for a couple more days then. Partly cloudy in Sydney, 27. Showers in Melbourne, 18. Sunny in Brisbane, 27. 19 and showers in Perth. Cloudy in Adelaide, 17. Shower or two in Canberra, 21. And 33 and sunny up in Darwin, currently 22 degrees. Temperatures around the region here. 7 degrees at Cressy, 6 at the airport, 11.5 at Lowhead. Quite windy there, gusting up to 44 kilometres an hour, 25 knots. So definitely white caps on the mouth of the river, I reckon. And it's 8 degrees right here in the city. St Helens today, partly cloudy and windy. Top of 16, showers tomorrow. Once again, northwesterly winds. Minimum of 10, maximum of 16. That's the news and weather for this hour. Next news at 8 o'clock. I mean, I was going to look at something here. Triple Z, yeah. I remember it was the first radio station, FM station in Brisbane back in the 1975. So I think it was 102.1. That's it? No. Here we go. At the time, the frequency changed from 105.7, that's it, to 102.1, because B105 took that frequency, which was 4BK, I think, yeah. Yeah, so anyway, I remember station opening, the first, you know, FM station in Brisbane. All the other stations are on AM, you know, and I used to listen to not Triple J, but 4IP out of Ipswich. That was probably one of the most popular one. And after that was 4BK with Wayne Roberts. Anyway, a lot of people probably go, yeah, I remember then. And then 4KQ, 4BH, it was easy listening. Anyway, that goes on. Now we're on City Park Radio here in Launceston. John Farnham, The Voice, 8 past 7.

Bit of John Farnham there. Just reading a little bit more here. The 4ZZZ Hot 100 was the annual music poll presenting by a station since 1997. But, you know, other stations set up and listened, you know, and Triple J began their own Hot 100 from 1989. So, you know, a lot of people listening to community radio and then go, oh, I like that, and might pinch that and, you know, put it on commercial radio or, you know, like ABC. But, you know, go a long way, doesn't it? It's like, you know, City Park Radio. Be surprised how many people actually listen to us. Hey, very good morning. Thank you for listening to us. Bendy driving us into Wednesday brekkie.

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0: little bit more John Farnham there. It's a bit of John Farnham classics there. Hey, did you listen to this? Just reading in a little article there. High school kids or middle school kids failing their geography tests in America because everything's been renamed.
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0: Yeah, we go to Doobie Brothers there, Steal the One on City Park Radio.
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0: Steve Haley there, make me smile. What's making headlines in the Examiner today? Errol's got big plans for Wharf. Errol Stewart's pushing ahead with plans to revitalise Launceston, dilapidated Wharf precinct, as discussions continue around the future of Bogue site as well. Launceston developer will submit plans to the City of Launceston in the coming days for the $35 million convention centre opposite to the Silo Hotel. About time something gets done out there, isn't it? And somebody's just taken by the horns, isn't it? The bull by the horns, as they say. Also, a TT Line makes sudden move on fares ahead of new vessel sailing. Shift on Spirit surcharges. So they're dropping the surcharges. Another one here somewhere. Somebody mentioned the other day, he said, oh, I like to worry, you're making the paper rustle. Yes, also bus stop relocation, key to the city traffic shift. And they're talking about, Patterson, George, York and Charles Street all going to be two-way traffic again. So I'll force story on that one. And as apparently, when you're doing so, it... advocates say efforts to dismantle the blocky route would make the city more attractive and enjoyable place. Oh, come on. Leave the blocky route alone. We all done it, haven't we? I've done it. I mean, I'm not a young bloke, but let's do the blocky route in a four-wheel drive. Anyway, that's another story. I had a back page one. Here we go. The fire still burns. There we go. Avondale coach, new coach Mitch Stagg has vowed to shore up the club's future for years to come. There are some of the stories in the Examiner. We'll be read, of course, at 9:30 right here on City Park Radio.
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0: Yeah, talk about the blocky wood. You know, we used to do laps in Toowoomba, you know, in Ruffin Street. Come on. You know, every city's got one. I bet you Bendigo's got one in Ballarat and, a lot of places, you know. Got to do something. But anyway, if you do the right thing, you've got no problems. Tony Braxton, I don't want to. 28-8.

0: There we go, the turtles there. We're happy to get a... Never forget the day I took drive an ambulance to the hospital from somewhere. And young mum and a baby, he's a boy, probably 2 years old, I think. And she was singing that song for him to keep him quiet while we're driving to hospital.
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0: There we go, on a carousel there, the Hollies from 1967. Song written by Alan Clark, Graham Nash and Tony Hicks. That's it, on a carousel. What a day.
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0: There we go, a bit of Hush there from 1975. Glenn all over City Park Radio. How can you be so excited this time of day? Well, yeah, I've been here since 5 o'clock, so you've got to be excited, don't you?
1: Your mate's earning less than $70,000 a year, and he just lost his mum. So there's a funeral to pay for, and he won't see any cash from the estate for weeks, maybe ever. He's talking about borrowing the money, if he can. Lucky for him, you're listening to this ad, and you'll tell him about Nils, and he'll never pay a cent in interest, ever.
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Here we go, John Mellencamp there. Check it out. 1987, a couple of minutes off. So, yeah. Bit of ketchup. Take us up to the 8 o'clock news. Don't go away. We'll be right back after the news with Winner. And another hour and a half of great music with Bendy Driver, City Park Radio, local community radio right here in Launceston. If you're listening online, very good morning.

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2: Good morning, I'm Laura Devoy. Four Australians unaccounted for in Nepal have been found safe. That's in addition to the Australian who was confirmed safe yesterday afternoon. It's been a week since a catastrophic flash flood occurred in the country's north near the Tibetan border. More than 1,000 deaths have been confirmed by Nepal's National Disaster Risk Reduction and Management Authority, while nearly 4,000 people have been reported missing. According to the Department of Foreign Affairs and Trade, the number of Australians unaccounted for is now 38. Iran's supreme leader says his country has unforgettable lessons for the American enemy. Hostilities have resumed in the Middle East after a lull in August. Both sides launched attacks yesterday and this morning. Iranian state media is reporting four people, including a child, were killed in the American strikes today. The Islamic Revolutionary Guard Corps has claimed to have killed numerous US forces in an attack on a military site in Jordan, but Washington is yet to comment on those reports. Transport for New South Wales says significant disruptions are expected this morning when ferry workers walk off the job. Members of the Maritime Union, who are employed by Transdev Sydney Ferries, are taking industrial action. There'll be no ferry services between 9am and 2pm, except for the Manly Fast Ferry between Manly and Circular Quay. Howard Collins from Transport for New South Wales told the ABC disruptions before and after the strike are also expected.
3: If you're heading into town, plan early. There are many alternatives in the ferry service, bus or light rail, or in some cases rail. Think about what your options could be, but no ferries for the Transdev services.
2: Australian women are less likely than men to stay in high-paid roles despite entering them at the same rate. The Workplace Gender Equality Agency says roughly two-thirds of Australian women work outside the home in both full-time and part-time roles. But it says many companies were struggling to retain females in best-paid positions as they were expected to do a greater share of at-home labour. The agency says promotion of paid parental leave and flexible working hours were key to creating better retention in management roles. A search is underway for a hiker reported missing in South Australia. The alarm was raised about 9:15 last night when a woman did not return from a hike on Mount Remarkable in the Flinders Ranges. Police say a helicopter and emergency services were deployed to undertake air and ground searches. Further resources will gather at Mount Remarkable this morning. The stories of Aboriginal Australian service personnel will be told by Victorian school students at Melbourne's Shrine of Remembrance today. Shannon Kirkwood has more.
4: The four students will deliver commemorative speeches later this morning to honour Aboriginal women and men who served and provided critical intelligence gathering during the War in the Pacific, World War II, 1941 to 1945. The speeches will cover Aboriginal enlistments, pilots and surveillance. CEO of Aboriginal and Torres Strait Islander Veterans, Lieutenant Colonel Joseph West, will be delivering the keynote speech. Despite rules around non-European enlistments early on in the war, up to 7,000 Indigenous Australians served in the Defence Force during World War II.
2: Turning to sport, in tennis, Dane Sweeney is through to the second round of the US Open. The Australian was up two sets to love when his opponent withdrew from their match. Tristan Skulcate is on court now. His match is in a fourth set. Daria Kazatkina is up soon and Alex Dimonor is also scheduled to take to the court this morning. Thanasi Kokkinakis has withdrawn from the Grand Slam tournament due to injury.
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5: Oh, I found the other jingle.
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5: Weather forecast for the states. Showers increasing in Burnie today, top of 14. Showers and windy tomorrow, 100% chance of rain tomorrow, yeah. Minimum of 8, maximum 13. Devonport, pretty well the same forecast today. 14 and showers increasing. Showers and windy tomorrow, minimum of 10, maximum 14. 1 degree warmer there. Partly cloudy, a slight chance of showers. Winds from the northwest up to 30 kilometres an hour in Hobart. Top of 16 today. Showers and windy tomorrow. Minimum of 10, maximum of 14. Right here in Launceston, partly cloudy, high chance of showers. Most likely later today. Northwesterly winds up to 30 kilometres an hour. Well, the pine trees in the backyard are not moving, so it's not quite that windy. Top of 14 today. Cloudy tomorrow. Very high chance of showers, most likely morning and afternoon. Northwesterly winds up to 40 kilometres an hour. Minimum of 9, maximum of 15. Capital city forecast for today. We'll go up to Darwin first. Sunny in 33, currently 22.9. I have to go to Darwin one day, just check it out. I've never been there. One of the places I've been to far north Queensland, but not to the Northern Territory, only in the southern part. Canberra 21 and showers. Partly cloudy in Adelaide 17. Showers in Perth, 19, 27 and sunny in Brisbane, 18 and showers in Melbourne, and Sydney 27 and cloudy. The temperatures in the listening area at the moment, 8 degrees at Cressy, 8.5 at the airport, 12 degrees at Lower Head, and 11 degrees right here in the city. St Helens partly cloudy today and windy, AS 16, and showers tomorrow, northwesterly winds. Minimum of 10, maximum 16. That's the news and weather for this hour. 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
0: It's a massive weekend of NTFA Premier League finals this weekend on City Park Radio. From 2 o'clock this Saturday afternoon, it's the second semi-final between Launceston and South Launceston at Windsor Park.

Blues and Bulldogs have had close encounters all season, and the prize for the winner is a place in the grand final. Then, on Sunday from 2 o'clock, it's the elimination first semi-final between the home team Longford and Scottsdale. The Magpies had a huge victory in the last round to storm into the finals, while the Tigers had a win over the top of the ladder Blues. On both days, our coverage will begin with the last quarter of the Women's Premier League semi-finals. 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

0: breaking us to Joe Jackson, I think it is, yeah. Hey, what's making headlines in the Examiner this morning? Turn myself down a bit, there we go. Just about bend the needles on the desk. Front page, Errol's got big plans for the wharf. Ah, it's about time something gets done out there, isn't it? Errol Stewart's pushing ahead with plans to revitalise Launceston dilapidated wharf precinct. In discussions continue around the future of Bogue's site, and Launceston developer will submit plans to the city of Launceston in the coming days for a $35 million convention centre opposite Silo Hotel. Also, TT Line makes sudden moves on fares ahead of new vessel sailing. Shift on Spirit's surcharges. Good. That's good, isn't it, to hear that? And I had another one here. Bus stop relocation key to city traffic shift, council says. The talk of all the one-way streets in town are going to be two-way again, like Patterson Street, George Street, York and Charles. And advocates say efforts to dismantle the blocky route would make the city a more traffic and enjoyable place. Carl, I don't know. It's a thing, you know, a lot of places do have it. But some of the stories in the Examiner come block and do the blocky route. Anyway, will be read, of course, at 9:30 right here. Here's a little jingle for it.
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0: 22 to 9. Here are the Cat Dabber, Al Stewart. Nice long song. Made a trip to the kitchen just then.
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0: Fando Ballet there, true. 12 minutes to 9, City Park Radio. Andy Driver in the seat, Wednesday brekkie. Hey, it's been a good show, eh, so far. 40 minutes to go, including the news and weather. At 9 o'clock, of course.
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2: Good morning, I'm Laura Devoy. The federal government says communication in Nepal is proving difficult as the search for survivors continues. Today marks a week since catastrophic flash floods hit the country's north and crossed the border into Tibet. Over the past 24 hours, five Australians have been confirmed safe. The Department of Foreign Affairs and Trade says 38 remain unaccounted for. The Minister for International Development, Anne Ali, told the ABC Australians in Nepal have struggled to make contact with loved ones back home.
3: Of those that have been located, there were some in Nepal, some in Tibet, and three of them were completely outside the crisis area altogether. The assumption is that they hadn't been able to make contact since the crisis began. We still hold grave concerns for those 38 Australians who are still missing.
2: Kuwait says it's responding to hostile drone attacks. It comes after the US and Iran launched more strikes in the Middle East this morning. The US targeted sites in the Strait of Hormuz, while the Islamic Revolutionary Guard Corps attempted to hit an American base in Jordan. The Iranian Red Crescent says four people, including a young child, were killed and more than 50 injured. Washington is yet to comment. Australia will step up its support of the fight against transnational drug trafficking in the Pacific. The Prime Minister has announced a $600 million package at the Pacific Islands Forum in Palau. It aims to stop the contraband from arriving in Australia. Pill testing services will be made available at 15 music festivals a year in New South Wales, but won't be accessible to the wider community. Shannon Kirkwood has more.
4: A year-long trial of pill testing in New South Wales saw almost 1,500 samples analysed. Unexpected substances were found in 8% of them. MDMA was the most common drug detected, followed by ketamine and cocaine. The New South Wales government has today announced it will fund pill testing at up to 15 music festivals a year, starting in October. But the service won't be introduced to the wider community. Health Minister Ryan Park says drug checking at music festivals can reduce harms associated with drug use. He says the service does not endorse drug use.
2: A report has identified opportunities to reduce barriers to student complaints about racism. The National Student Ombudsman says fair, accessible and effective complaints handling can greatly boost student well-being and belonging and maximise the likelihood of completing their studies. It's made 16 suggestions for how providers can improve their handling of racism-related complaints. They include reviewing complaint policies to ensure explicit reference to racism and protection against victimisation, and clearly outlining the grounds for lodging a complaint. The work of community radio and those who make it possible is being celebrated today. Brisbane's 4ZZZ is hosting the annual Sounds Like Community Radio event featuring station tours and live music. Station manager Nick Guthrie has told National Radio News he's pleased to be celebrating the independent community access broadcasting sector.
5: Cause for celebration, just because it is an independent voice. You've got people that are passionate about the things that they care about, given an opportunity to be able to, you know, broadcast to their community, for their community.
2: Turning to sport, in cricket, former England captain Ben Stokes has signed with the Adelaide Strikers. The 35-year-old, who retired from international cricket in June, will be available for the entire Big Bash season. Strikers coach Tim Payne says he's thrilled to have Stokes join the squad.
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0: It's a massive weekend of NTFA Premier League finals this weekend on City Park Radio. From 2 o'clock this Saturday afternoon, it's the second semi-final between Launceston and South Launceston at Windsor Park. The Blues and Bulldogs have had close encounters all season, and the prize for the winner is a place in the grand final. Then on Sunday from 2 o'clock, it's the elimination first semi-final between the home team Longford and Scottsdale. The Magpies had a huge victory in the last round to storm into the finals, while the Tigers had a win over the top of the ladder Blues. On both days, our coverage will begin with the last quarter of the Women's Premier League semi-finals. 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
6: Yeah. The boys going to have a busy weekend. I'll be sitting on the sidelines watching Longford play, hopefully. Got to go to York Park first and watch my grandson in their grand final. And then go over to Windsor Park. But anyway, what's the weather doing? Showers increasing today in Burnie, 14. Showers tomorrow and windy, minimum of 8, maximum 13. Devonport, showers increasing and windy, minimum of, not minimum, maximum 14 degrees. Showers and windy tomorrow, minimum of 10, maximum 14. Hobart, partly cloudy, slight chance of a shower, northwesterly winds, top of 16 degrees. And for tomorrow, very high chance of showers, most likely in the morning and afternoon. And windy once again, minimum of 10, maximum of 14. Right here in Launceston, partly cloudy today. Northwesterly winds up to 30 kilometres an hour. Yeah, the trees are starting to move a little bit now. Top of 14 degrees. Shower or two tomorrow, windy, minimum of 9, maximum of 15. And the UV rating is going to be moderate between 20 past 10 and 2 o'clock today. So slip, flop, slap. Capital City forecast, 33 in Darwin, sunny. A shower or two in Canberra, 21. Adelaide, 17 and cloudy. Perth, a shower or two in 19. 27 and sunny in Brisbane. Melbourne, 18 and showers. And a cloudy day of in Sydney in 27 degrees. Temperatures in the listening air at the moment, 10 degrees at Cressy. 10.5 at the airport, 12 degrees at Lowell Head, and 12 degrees right here in the city. In St. Helens today, partly cloudy and windy. Top of 16. And for tomorrow, possible shower, most likely morning and afternoon. Northwesterly winds between 25 and 40 kilometres an hour, so just going to blow off the land into the sea. So if you're a surfer, might be a nice surf out there, eh? Minimum of 10, a maximum of 16 degrees. It's the news and weather for this hour, right here on City Park Radio. 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

Let It Fall, Let Me Fall from Anna Farquhar there. 2021 there. She's based up in central Queensland. Nice song, that. I like it, yeah. 14 past nine, City Park Radio. Choreth Sorrowgood, Why Till You Die. Don't let the boss man get you down.

I got you there with the blues. Did you know that the blues show has been keeping you company on City Park Radio for a whole year, and we're celebrating. So join the gang with the Blues Club show on Sunday, the 6th of September at 5 p.m. for the special anniversary edition. So the blues show packed with lots of blues music. It'll be with Mayor Muriel and Kat doing the show at 5 p.m. on the 6th. No doubt I might play George Thorogood.

Bit of Genesis there, Hold Up My Heart. It's a nice song, isn't it? 21 past 9.

0: You too, there, Window in the Skies, City Park Radio. 25 past nine. I heard that Rose Tattoo, Angry Anderson, suffered a cardiac arrest there a couple of days ago. Trying to find out how he's going, but seemed to do much there. Hope he's okay.
1: Some bands you can just tell who it is.
2: 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Brand new song called Window in the Skies. They have two new songs on their best of.
0: Here's a bit of Rose Tattoo, Rock and Roll Outlaw. Should just take us out all the way through. What else we got on today? Sounds good. Find the list. Here it is, back again. So Examiner readings very shortly with Ron Campbell and the girls and Michael Christians on with mornings with. Cindy Tho with a long lunch, Sheila Hoban afternoons with, and Hector doing drive time today. And tomorrow morning we've got John Alcom again doing Thursday brekkie. I'll be back again on Monday. Do it all again. Did you get used to doing 3 days a week? Oh yeah, not too bad. Hey, listen, I hope your team wins on the weekend. And we'll see you all on Monday, eh? Take care. We'll see you later. Bye.

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1: And thanks once again for breakfast, Ben, and we'll look forward to doing it all again next week. Good morning, everyone. This is Readings from the Examiner, a program that is designed for people who have difficulty reading the printed word. It is broadcast from the studios of City Park Radio with the permission of the publishers of Launceston's daily newspaper, The Examiner, and we thank them for their cooperation. In a moment, we'll look at some of the local news stories for today, Wednesday, the second day of September 2026. I'm Ron Camplin, and our readers this morning are Christine, and with the first story, it's Good Morning to Deborah.
2: Good morning, listeners. My first story this morning is on the front page of the Examiner, headed Shift on Spirit Surcharge. TT Line has made a surprise shift on Spirit of Tasmania fare prices, less than 2 months out from the first voyage of its new vessels. The ferry operator has announced that it has removed the 15% fuel surcharge on passenger and vehicle bookings for the Spirits, choosing to absorb more than $2 million in unrecoverable costs. The surcharge was scrapped at midnight last night, ending a five-month measure introduced on March 31st. In response to surging global oil prices triggered by the conflict in the Middle East. While the levy was designed to fully recover the additional fuel expenses required to operate passenger services across Bass Strait, TT Line Chief Executive Chris Carbone confirmed the company decided to lift the charge before entirely offsetting its losses. Removing the surcharge before fully recovering additional costs is in the best interest of the Tasmanian visitor economy, he said. A letter from TT Line Chairman Ken Konoski, tabled in Parliament last month, said the global market disruptions caused TT Line's fuel monthly expenditure to climb to about $4.9 million in June. This was a $1.7 million increase compared with pre-conflict levels. By the time the surcharge was lifted yesterday, the unrecovered financial deficit remained more than $2 million. Mr. Carbone said fuel-related freight pricing remained in place. The first of the new Spirit of Tasmanian vessels arrived in Devonport for testing in August. Spirit 5 will sail into the Mersey River for similar testing in September. After the vessel's test, TT Line plans to run 11 trial sailings between October the 24th and the 30th. The first passenger voyage for the new Spirit of Tasmania vessels is scheduled for October the 31st. And that story was written by Matt Maloney and was on the front page of today's Examiner.
3: And also, oh, sorry, listeners, good morning. Also from the front page, I have Errol's got big plans for the Wharf. Errol Stewart is pushing ahead with plans to revitalise Launceston's dilapidated Wharf precinct as discussions continue around the future of the Bogue site. The Launceston developer will submit plans to the City of Launceston in the coming days for a $35 million convention centre opposite the Silo Hotel. And this story, by the way, is brought to us by Hamish Gill. We do go back onto page 5 to continue on. The Launceston developer will submit plans to City of Launceston in the coming days for the $35 million convention centre opposite the Silo Hotel. The application comes 2 years after Mr. Stewart first revealed the plans and 6 months after the state government agreed to contribute $10 million. City of Launceston Council will pay $5 million towards site remediation, and Mr. Stewart's JMC, which will build the project, will contribute $20 million. Mr. Stewart said the development application had been a long time coming. It's been a process, but the land has been rezoned opposite the silos to accept a community and an entertainment centre. That only happened last week, Mr. Stewart said. We've now done our flood modelling and traffic impact assessment, and all the assessments known to man, so it'll be with the council this week. Should all go to plan, construction could start this year. Mr. Stewart expects council to advertise the development application sometime in September. Should the project avoid representations, the green light should follow in October, paving the way for JMC to start driving piles in by November. But the biggest challenge might be keeping the project within the $20 million budget. It'll be challenging because everything's going up at a rate of knots. Every building project I've got at the minute goes over what we estimate, and I think this one will probably go over too. It's a matter of how far it can go. I've got to be really on it, make sure we can contain it. Anyway, we're confident we're going to be close to that money and we'll get it done. And that was Errol Pushes Ahead with Wharf Project by Hamish Gill from the main page and page 5.
2: Our next story, listeners, is from page 4 and it's headed Bus Stop Relocation Key to the City's Traffic Shift. A proposed conversion of Launceston's one-way streets to two-way streets is dependent on a multi-million dollar interchange project, the council has said. City of Council Chief Executive Sam Johnson said the council could not progress plans to introduce two-way streets in the Launceston CBD without first deciding where to move two bus stops on St John Street. In the 2026-27 budget, the council allocated $1.8 million for design work to convert several one-way streets back to two-way streets as part of the City Heart project. For years, there has been calls to convert Patterson, George, York and Charles Streets to one-way from one-way to two-way. Advocates say efforts to dismantle the blocky route would make the city a more attractive and enjoyable place. However, that could still be many years away. Mr. Johnson said the two-way streets project was intrinsically linked to the City Heart bus interchange project. He said with the endorsement of the bus interchange and associated upgrades to be located on St John Street, the project could move on to its next stage, which is planning and development. Mr. Johnson said the project was still in its early stages, indicating it is years from completion. The bus interchange on St John Street has been an ongoing saga that has recently escalated, with the council forking out $80,000 in 3 months to combat antisocial behaviour. According to Councillor Tim Walker, those costs will only increase. The council has identified two options for the next site, St John Street South and St John Street North. Option one, St John Street South, would keep the bus stops and interchange near their current location. Option 2 has bus stops E and F between York and Brisbane Streets relocate outside the church in St John Street between Cameron and Patterson Streets. Agenda document said the new interchange would deliver a fully upgraded, architecturally designed streetscape that prioritises buses and pedestrians to achieve a more welcoming, accessible and safe bus interchange at a cost of $25 to $30 million. According to the agenda documents, $12 million of that is expected to be provided by the state government. The council is not expected to decide on a preferred site until April 2027, and that was written by Bailey Forbes and was on page 4 of today's Examiner.
3: Okay, my next article is Quest to Protect Rare Parrot in Tasmania from Deadly Disease. Vaccination program to help protect a critically endangered parrot from deadly H5 bird flu has begun in earnest ahead of its summer breeding season. The migratory orange-bellied parrot, which has a wild population of only 90 to 100, was considered a priority species by the federal government after the strain's arrival in Australia. Researchers have raised specific concerns about the risk of the H5 flu to the parrot due to its loss of genetic diversity over the past century and its potentially weak immunity. Its wild population is propped up by the captive breeding program housed at the Five Mile Beach outside Hobart. Veterinarians at the facility have started vaccinating 350 of the captive birds, including juveniles, who will be later go free in Tasmania to join the wild population as part of the annual release. It is very important for us. We have limited opportunity to prevent this flu incursion into the wild population. Orange-bellied parrot wildlife biologist Claire Lawson said yesterday, being able to release vaccinated birds into the wild will hopefully allow the wild population to persist. Orange-bellied parrots, which are about the size of a budgie, only breed in Tasmania in summer and spend the winter in coastal Victoria and South Australia. Their population dropped to just 17 wild individuals in 2016. The island state yesterday recorded its first case of the flu in the southeast. And that was that was an article brought to us from page 7.
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2: Our next story is from page 6 and it's titled From Anti-Apartheid Advocacy to Working with a Council. From performing in Europe as a professional classical dancer to advocating for apartheid reparations, one mayoral candidate brings varied life experience to the campaign trail. Liz Johnson is campaigning for re-election in the Break a Day municipality and is standing for mayor in October. Over the past 4 years as councillor, she said it's been both a privilege to serve and a steep learning curve. I've spent my life advocating for social justice and campaigning to look after the environment for us, our children and our grandchildren, she said. Advocacy is different to being a representative, so it's been a big learning curve. She said it had drilled down the importance of listening to locals and engaging and working alongside them to find the best solution for the community. Councillor Johnson's advocacy started decades ago, leading to a decade in South Africa, crossing paths with Nelson Mandela and working with Archbishop Desmond Tutu. She worked on international social justice issues with people across the world, with getting reparations for the victims of apartheid a significant part of her work between 2000 and 2008. It wasn't her first joint abroad. Councillor Johnson spent her transition into adulthood in Europe as a ballet dancer, and by 19 years of age, she was a professional classical dancer. That career was unfortunately cut short because of a floating bone near her Achilles tendon and surgery that didn't completely fix it. The 65-year-old Falmouth resident was born and raised in Victoria but moved to Hobart after leaving South Africa. There, her advocacy work continued with the Wilderness Society. Councillor Johnson moved to Launceston and then moved further north to Falmouth. In February 2026, the council moved to advocate for the conservation of the precious forests, which are in future, are our future potential productions, for the continuing use by the future generations and for its biodiversity values. I feel like it's a win-win for everybody, she said. Councillor Johnson said it had been her considering what role citizen advisory boards could play, especially with councillor numbers imminently being reduced. She suggested holding council meetings in other locations besides St Helens, which could bring the broader community into contact with the council. Improving access to public transport for people in the municipality, such as through a community bus service, is also something she wants to explore if successfully re-elected. And that was from page 6 and was written by Lauren Richardson.
3: I have another story from page 7. It's again about the bird flu detected in Forest Raven as reporting rule changes. This one's brought to us by Bailey Forbes. H5 bird flu has spread to Tasmania's east coast as authorities plan to shift away from reporting every case. The disease has been detected in a forest raven at Tribunna on the east coast, as well as a tern at Acton Park in the south and a tern on Marawa in the west. Department of Natural Resources and Environment Incident Controller Wes Ford said the spread of bird flu was to be expected. As we have had said previously, we expected the flu in new locations as surveillance continues and more sick or dead birds are reported by the community, he said. The positive detections in these localities show the disease is present in those areas and reinforce the importance of continued vigilance and reporting. The spread of the disease to the east coast brings the total number of the bird flu detections in Tasmania to 54 as NRE shifts from reporting each case. A statement from NRE said future reporting will focus on reporting only new locations where the bird flu is detected. Whether a locality records one positive bird or several, the message remains the same. The disease is present in that area, Mr. Ford said. Routine testing in areas where the virus is known to be present can detect more birds with the bird flu. Reporting these birds separately doesn't change the overall situation. Mr. Ford said community reporting played a vital role in monitoring the bird and the spread of the flu, and encouraged Tasmanians to stay vigilant, avoid contact with sick or dead birds, and record the type, number and location of any sightings by taking photos or videos. Cases can be reported by calling the Emergency Animal Disease Hotline on 1800 675 888. And that was bird flu detected in Forest Raven by Bailey Forbes from page 7.
1: 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In a moment, Deborah will present the person announcements and Christine will continue with an additional story. 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
2: Our first death notice this morning is Black Dennis Charles, July the 25th, 1951 to August the 26th, 2026. Beloved husband of Sharon, devoted father, son and brother, forever in our hearts, simply the best. Our next one is Rayma Flanagan. Our beloved mum, we will miss you very much. Our hearts are broken without you as we lay you to rest with our beloved dad. We love you with all our hearts, Sandra, Dougie and families. Gregson, Maureen Fay, Fanny, loved daughter of Fay and Harry Misker, sister of Mary and husband Stephen, Gary, David, Gregory, Harry, Robert, Sharon and Leslie. Nightingale, Olive Jean, 29th of March 1932 to the 29th of August 2026, beloved wife of Cliff, much loved mother, grandmother and great-grandmother. Friends and family are warmly invited to attend the Thanksgiving service to be held at the Punchbowl Christian Centre, 100 Punchbowl Road, on Thursday, September the 10th, commencing at 2:30 p.m. And our final death notice today is Smith Elizabeth Mabel, 13th of December 1931 to the 27th of August 2026, loved and loving wife of Dr. Robin Smith. Loved mother, mother-in-law, grandmother and great-grandmother. A celebration of her life to be held at a later date. Now the funeral notices today. Dennis Charles Black. Family and friends are warmly invited to attend the funeral service for Mr. Dennis Charles Black at the Simplicity Funeral Chapel, 199 Brisbane Street, Launceston, on Monday, September the 7th, commencing at 11 a.m. Following the service, Dennis's interment will take place at Carvilla Memorial Park. Our next one is Peter Gordon Thomas. Family and friends are warmly invited to attend the funeral service of Peter Gordon Thomas to be held at the C.T. Finney Centre, 35 Nunamina Avenue, Kings Meadows, on Tuesday, the 8th of September, commencing at 12:30 p.m. Peter's interment will follow at the Perth General Cemetery on Cemetery Road in Perth. For those wishing to view the service via live stream, please visit www.finneyfunerals.com.au/funerals. And our last funeral notice today is Robert Morris Towns. Family and friends are warmly invited to attend the funeral service of Bob Towns to be held at the C.T. Finney Centre, 35 Nunamina Avenue, Kings Meadows, on Friday, 4th of September 2026, commencing at 12:30 p.m. And they were our personal notices today in the Examiner.
3: My next story is a sports story from the back page and through to page 22. The fire still burns. Evandale's new coach, Mitch Stagg, has vowed to shore up the club's future for years to come, as the fire still burns deep, to claim an elusive flag. A former Eagles player, Stagg hung up his boots after they lost a decider in 2018, and his last chapter in two seasons at Longford head coach was a grand final defeat in 2024. With the TFA revealing they are considering overhaul competition structures, Stagg doesn't believe the Eagles should be under the microscope. He grew up not far from Morven Park and said it was a pleasant surprise when the Eagles hierarchy approached him with a two-year deal. It's an absolute privilege to coach what is essentially my home club. It's got a really rich history, and I was surprised to get a call somewhat, he said. They presented a really professional pitch and offer, and it was too good to refuse. Things have come full circle. I finished my playing career there. I was born in the town and lived just two blocks from the ground itself, and my father is a life member. There's some deep connections to draw upon. The club means a lot to me, and footy clubs are crucial to the community aspect of small and regional towns. You lose a sense of your identity if you lose your footy clubs, so you don't want to be a club that goes down that path. I'll be doing everything in my power to ensure we're sustainable for years to come, not just the next 2 years. I'm contracted in the job. It'll be great to lead the club to its next senior premiership. That's firmly in focus. I guess there is unfinished business as a player, and perhaps from losing that grand final with Longford in 2024 as well. The Eagles has close to 70 players on their list across both grades this year, and Stag believes adding a new key recruits will ensure they improve on this year's fifth placing. There's currently no junior pathway, and that's an opportunity for me to explore with the club. But with playing numbers, we're really in a healthy position, he said. And that was Stag's quest to break premiership drought from the back page and page 22, brought to us by John Tuxworth.
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2: Our next story, listeners, is from page 3 with the heading IVF costs fueling black market sperm. When Clodagh O'Neill turned 30, she knew with absolute clarity she wanted to become a mother. As an asexual woman, she would be doing it on her own. What followed was a multi-year journey marked by careful financial planning, interstate moves, regulatory red tape, and the profound physical

0: She quickly realised how difficult that process is in Australia. Turning her focus to assisted reproduction, she gave herself 3 years to prepare. The Tasmanian woman was based in Canberra when her journey began in earnest. There, the wait list for a local sperm donor for 1 year, she opted for an international donor, paying $6,500 for 5 vials of sperm. After 4 unsuccessful rounds of intrauterine insemination, a low intervention procedure, Ms. O'Neill decided to pivot to IVF to maximise her remaining chance. The decision paid off, and her first fresh embryo transfer resulted in a successful pregnancy, while 4 additional embryos were frozen for the future. My first child cost about $20,000, covering doctor's appointments, treatments and medication, she said. Last year, Ms. O'Neill felt ready for a second child, but resuming the process here in Tasmania brought unexpected logistical and regulatory hurdles, and the cost carried the same price, but not the same success. Earlier this year, a parliamentary committee recommended the establishment of Tasmania's first publicly funded IVF service to eliminate major financial and geographical barriers for families attempting to conceive. The committee noted in its final report on reproductive, maternal and paediatric services that assisted reproductive care was restricted to 2 private clinics located in Hobart, leaving residents in the north and the northwest regions without local access. Health Minister Bridget Archer recently rejected the recommendation, saying access to fertility treatment had been improved through a targeted rebate which provided eligible people up to $2,000 to assist with out-of-pocket costs associated with IVF and related treatments from July this year. The Tasmanian government would welcome further Australian government action to expand reimbursement and improve affordability as part of its ongoing women's health and wellbeing focus. Ms. O'Neill said while government subsidies did help, the financial barrier was daunting for many. Taking away the financial costs would make the whole process easier, she said. It wouldn't change the emotional or hormonal toll, but it would give people a fair chance. A $2,000 rebate doesn't go far when people are facing total treatment costs upwards of $20,000 to $30,000, Ms. Scalia said, noting Victoria offered public funding for up to 2 free rounds of IVF treatment. If they could fund similar to what other states are doing, like Victoria and New South Wales, that would be great. She said the steep financial barrier was also driving an alarming rise in women seeking dangerous alternatives. Ms. Scalia said, with clinic door donor sperm costs reaching exorbitant rates, patients who have exhausted their life savings, extended home mortgages, or depleted their superannuation were increasingly turning to unregulated online donor groups for black market sperm. These women are at the absolute lowest point in their lives, having run out of money after multiple failed attempts, she said. They go to these people out of desperation. Ms. Scalia said predatory donors frequently ignored recommended family limits, sometimes donating across multiple clinics and private groups simultaneously, and later dragged mothers through family court proceedings to claim custody or financial support. People shouldn't have to face sexual violence or flee the state just to receive medical treatment to start a family, she said. And that story was from Page 3 and was written by Matt Maloney.
1: Okay. My story is Sports Diplomacy Expands Before Olympics, brought to us by Ben McKay. Australia will fund the development of Pacific athletes to bolster their medal chances at the 2032 Brisbane Olympics. Anthony Albanese announced a $15.6 million investment in high-performance sport in his latest bout of sports diplomacy at the Pacific Islands Forum in Palau. The soft power spending plays to a shared love of sports in the region. As we move forward in planning for the Brisbane 2032, Australia looks forward to welcoming the best of the best of sporting talent from the Pacific and supporting them to go for gold, Mr. Albanese said. The new funding is a drop in the ocean compared to the $600 million rugby league pact that will bring the NRL team to Port Moresby in 2028. The latest pledge will help Pacific athletes train for and attend the 2027 Pacific Games and the

0: 2028 Los Angeles Olympics, the 2029 Pacific Mini Games, and other key events through to 2030. The government's step up in sports diplomacy has been welcomed by Bond University Assistant Professor Stuart Murray, who said Australia's strategic thinking in the build-up to the Sydney Olympics was non-existent. There was absolutely nothing, he said. The sports diplomacy has a many-headed beast, Dr. Murray said. Aussies love sport and they want to help their neighbours, but there's a human security side too. How can we use the vehicle of rugby league to help girls and women, Papua New Guinea, with horrendous rates of violence? How can we use sport as a way to boost education and to help reduce violence? Rugby union's big splash has benefited through funding to the Fijian Drua Super Rugby franchise, but the code fears the NRL splash could erode its talent pathway. Rugby Australia is pitching a Via Mohona partnership to the Albanese government. That could bolster the sport in Fiji, Samoa and Tonga with new competition. It's not uncommon for politicians or royals, as in the case in Tonga, to head up national rugby bodies. Rugby has been played in the Pacific for more than a century and is deeply embedded in communities, Rugby Australia Daniel Mills told AAP.
1: 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We thank our readers this morning, Christine and Deborah. 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Coming up next is the national news, and that'll be followed by Mornings with Michael Christian.
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4: Good morning, I'm Laura Devoy. A Royal Australian Air Force plane will arrive in Nepal today, armed with supplies to help respond to the flood recovery. It's been a week since catastrophic flash floods washed away entire villages in the country's north and across the border in Tibet. More than 1,000 people have died and 4,000 people, including 38 Australians, are unaccounted for. The Minister for International Affairs, Ann Ali, told the ABC the RAAF plane is expected to land in Nepal early this afternoon.
5: That aeroplane has essential supplies, including things like solar lights, including hygiene products, including tents and shelters as well. That's due to arrive today. The $8 million of aid has been distributed through our local partners, but also local NGOs as well.
4: Finance leaders from most of the group of 20 are calling for free, safe and predictable navigation through the Strait of Hormuz. The US and Iran have resumed strikes this week after a lull during August. In a statement after finance talks wrapped up in the US, the G20 chair said it was concerned about continued disruptions to energy trade and stressed navigation through the strait and the resolution of ongoing wars was essential. A search is underway for a hiker reported missing in South Australia's Flinders Ranges. The alarm was raised about 9:15 last night when a woman did not return from a hike on Mount Remarkable. Police say a helicopter and emergency services were deployed immediately, with further resources joining the search this morning. Germany has blamed Russia for an attempted drone attack. A drone fitted with explosives was found at Leipzig Airport in early August, prompting a temporary halt in flights. Overnight, German government ministers said intelligence indicated the individuals responsible were acting on behalf of Russia. As a result, Germany will close Russia's consulate general in Bonn and Berlin would terminate its agreement with the Russian House Cultural Centre. Interior Minister Alexander Dobrindt details the initial investigation.
6: We do not regard Leipzig to be a one-off event, a single event, but we rather see it as being one in a series of further hybrid activities. We are assuming that Germany is the target and is going to be the target of further hybrid attacks being carried out by Russia.
4: That translation from DW News. Police horses and dogs in New South Wales have been recognised in inaugural service awards. In a first for law enforcement agencies across the country, New South Wales Police Commissioner Mal Lanyon presented the Commission's animal commendations today. 19 awards were presented to 5 troop horses and 14 police dogs, 2 posthumously. Police say the animals play